0: From Feature Story News in Washington, I'm Jagruti Dave. The United States Supreme Court has struck down U.S. President Donald Trump's executive order seeking to end birthright citizenship, ruling 6-3 that the Constitution guarantees automatic citizenship to virtually all children born on American soil. Kate Fisher is outside the Supreme Court in Washington and sent us this report.
1: This was kind of Donald Trump's signature policy. It's something he's campaigned on throughout his political career. And he made this executive order on the first day of his second term in office. Now we are at the final decision by the Supreme Court, and they have rejected his challenge to the right to immediate citizenship to babies born here on American soil by 6-3.
0: Qatar says US envoys Steve Witkoff and Jared Kushner are in Doha, but that no direct meeting with Iranian officials is currently scheduled, contradicting US President Donald Trump, who said on Monday that Tehran had requested face-to-face talks. The Qatari foreign minister says the American envoys will instead hold indirect discussions with the aim of fleshing out the details of a ceasefire agreed almost 2 weeks ago. Sir Keir Starmer says the UK has to be prepared for war to be able to deter potential enemies. The outgoing Prime Minister set out a £15 billion boost for defence spending, but acknowledged some road and energy projects would have to be scrapped to pay for it. The plan will see ageing naval destroyers replaced by cheaper ships, as well as a fleet of unmanned drone vessels. Critics say the government isn't spending enough on defence and more needs to be done to modernise the UK's armed forces. But the Prime Minister's confident his plan will keep the country safe.
2: The increase in defence spending that we put in place, announced last year, already in place, which was the single biggest sustained increase since the 1980s, and the fact that this defence investment plan builds on that. And it's not just the amount of money, it is also the capabilities. We've learnt a lot from Ukraine, actually also from Iran as well, about the capability that is needed in order to confront countries like Russia. That is exactly what's going on in Ukraine. So I am confident in that. I'm also confident because we're working more closely with our European allies on this. One of the arguments I've made repeatedly over the last 2 years is that European countries need to do more.
0: From Bureaus Worldwide, this is FSN.
3: With FSN Spotlight, I'm Simon Marks, with more today on the crisis in Venezuela following last week's twin earthquakes, as Venezuelan President Delcy Rodriguez creates a commission to assess damage to housing and infrastructure. She is also coming under relentless criticism by members of the public. Residents in the worst-hit areas say they have been left largely to fend for themselves. And at one point, President Rodriguez was barracked as she visited La Guaira on the outskirts of Caracas, which served as the quake's epicenter. Reporter Catherine Ellis is in the Venezuelan capital.
4: A lot of people are actually just using their bare hands or spades to try and get to people that they know that are still trapped underneath, basically. If anything, I think the situation could get worse. People are getting more angry. Some people today were saying, we're hungry, we haven't got food, we're looking for people, using our hands looking for people. We haven't got food, we haven't got equipment, we haven't got helmets, we haven't got anything. Where is the government? Now, the government can't solve everything. This is a massive natural disaster, but people are at least expecting some answers and some support. So tensions could actually rise a lot more rather than trust rising.
3: And she says Venezuelans say they are bypassing official channels entirely, preferring to deliver donations directly to affected families rather than hand them over to the authorities. President Trump has deployed Marines to assist in the search, rescue and recovery operations. With FSN Spotlight, I'm Simon Marks.
0: The main headlines again. The United States Supreme Court has struck down US President Donald Trump's executive order seeking to end birthright citizenship. Qatar says US envoys Steve Witkoff and Jared Kushner are in Doha, but that no direct meeting with Iranian officials is currently scheduled. And British Prime Minister Sir Keir Starmer says the UK has to be prepared for war to be able to deter potential enemies. And that is the latest from Feature Story News. I'm Jagruti Dave in Washington. From feature story news in Washington,
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0: 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Welcome, one and all, to the new edition. Lovers Rock of Favorites in session, right? Operate your host until, of course, midnight. Large up to all those who are rocking the bass box right now.
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2: 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A moment where talent

Here we go again, me and the dub again, in it. Love me dub in it. Large up to Ja Edge. Online to the program. Good evening, sir. Good evening to Boston, who's online to the program as well. Alva and the family, large up. Good evening and good night to you, Sonia, online to the program. Welcome.

Aisha. Good evening and welcome. Melissa, welcome to the program. Stephanie, welcome. 553, welcome. 522, welcome. Mr. Smith, welcome, sir. Sharina, welcome.

660. Welcome. Oh boy, I'm going to kill me in here tonight, innit? Without no further ado, let's just step it up a little.

Gotta say hi to the twins over there in Brixton. Lodging up all the Mikesville Estate crew. Enough love, aight? Easy, Wendy.

Gotta say hi to all the staff working at King's College Hospital in the X-ray department. Big hidey hi goes out to you, and that's coming from Lady M. Who am I? Papa Ray, your host, until, of course, midnight. Playing you some of those tracks that time make your head move backwards and forwards. Large up to all selectors. Know them, Junior. So we're just bouncing until 10 o'clock, 11 o'clock. Destination midnight. From time to time, I get this question asked. You're not playing nothing for the man, them. Okay. Next one is all yours.

I calm that down, and I calm it down. Anyway, it's all about shame and pride. Mighty Diamonds. Gotta say a big hidey hi goes out to Birmingham, online to the program right now. I'm not gonna call her name, but she know who she is, all right? Big hidey hi goes out to you. Gotta say hi to the Woolery family as well. Dean, how you doing? Papa Ray in the building. Here's something from Delroy Wilson.

Gotta say hi to Petrula. How you doing, Petrula? Great to have you locked onto the program. That was, of course, Delroy Wilson, and I'm Still Waiting. What am I waiting for? Yes, some more tune to be played right now. Here's Ting-a-ling-a-ling-a-ling-a-ling-a-ling. Of course, the Tamlins.

Tamlins, Ting-a-ling. Launching up to a Ja Edge. She says, boy, you are gwan. Selection are gwan. Anyway, let's press on, all right? Got to say hi to Derek and all the friends of Derek driving around at the moment in Clapham Junction, picking up the station loud and clear in the car. I tell you what, do this, 20 up even loud, open the windows and just mention.

0: I found that nothing in life is worthwhile unless you take risks. Nothing. Nelson Mandela said, there is no passion to be found playing small and settling for a life that's less than the one you're capable of living.
1: Well, I don't know, so this is me, Mr. G, representing. I don't know, so I didn't play the latest and the greatest. Is it? Tell them, say, swaggerific, we so swaggerific. Fortune FM, so swaggerific.
2: 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Tribal war, we don't want no more at heart. 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

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So just say, true Rastaman. 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How you doing? Large up to Shirley in Brackley. Definitely.

0: Dennis Emmanuel Brown. Wolves and Leopards. This is, of course,
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forward to Zion. 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

0: Yep, just can't figure out. 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
1: Find out. 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
0: Saying hi to that young lady up there in Walthamstow. 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I can't remember your name. 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All right. And of course, that secret admirer, here's your tune.

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0: It's entitled In Love. 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Great to have you locked on, all right?
1: I'm locked into Sky Radio Jamaica.

my tune. Message here. 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Mm-mm. 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Pick up yourself, aye? 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Here the green ends. 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All of the money. And say, mommy, here you go. 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

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Kim in Broccoli, how you doing, Kim? And also saying hi to Nicole. Good night to you as well. Also gonna say hi to Lex, Mr. Lex himself, right? The Lexus driver himself. Mr. Lex, pick up yourself, all right?

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Someone I know personally, I can't even mention the name, all right? What they do, they wait every single Thursday. Yeah, it's about six of them, three ladies, three men, and they get together. They have their beverage, all right, and their peanuts and what have you. Up there, of course, in Broccoli, all right? And I'm going to say Malpas Road. They're on Malpas Road. I'm not going to say much more than that. And what they do is they make space in the front room, okay? They move the settees and what have you, and they all find a corner. And they have their little beverage, their little drink and whatsoever, and they get down to it. They're dancing as if they're in a party or in a club environment. And this is how they're getting their fun, because they know the music is going to be good. And it's non-stop for 2 hours. And that gives them a thrill. Wow. All I can say is I remember those days when we used to do that in a place in South London, all right? In Catford, right? And it was about 12 of us, isn't it? Yeah, it was about 12 of us at the time, and we used to do that. Yeah, my sound was the sound. Yeah, and yeah, me have to take time, fix up the record. Them times they whenever they use CD too often, and you know, we have to start make up CD, because every minute you have to stop when the music start to get sweeter and sweeter. Yeah, so I remember those days. Continue, the vibes is gonna get sweeter.

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0: 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And, you know, things get carried away. You find a little corner. But the worst thing is when the music stops.
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0: 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And as a DJ, you have to stop to find the next tune.
1: Say so.
0: I was glad when they invented CDs. 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

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I'm back here again next week, Thursday, 10 till 12 midnight. 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

0: respect is seal, wedged, and definitely grill up. Remember, this show comes to you courtesy of...
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0: I'm going to leave it with my final entry from, of course, yep, 1000 volts. John Holt.

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So that's a wrap for me. I will be back next week. Take care of yourselves and each other. And just make sure you do the right thing. And if you're in a place you're not supposed to be, please bear a thought for those you're going to hurt or leave behind. Until the next time, bye for now.

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responded to a call regarding a counterfeit note. During my arrest, one officer, Derek Chauvin, knelt on my neck for approximately 9 minutes, despite my plea for help and my inability to breathe. The incident was captured on video, luckily, which later circulated widely, revealing the brutality of my encounter. Police officer Chauvin was sentenced to 22 years in prison for what he did to me. My death served as a catalyst for a global movement against police brutality and systemic racism, demanding justice and reforms within law enforcement institutions. My memory continues to inspire me.

0: From Feature Story News in Washington, I'm Jagruti Dave. The United States Supreme Court has struck down US President Donald Trump's executive order seeking to end birthright citizenship, ruling 6-3 that the Constitution guarantees automatic citizenship to virtually all children born on American soil. Kate Fisher is outside the Supreme Court in Washington and sent us this report.
1: This was kind of Donald Trump's signature policy. It's something he's campaigned on throughout his political career. And he made this executive order on the first day of his second term in office. Now we are at the final decision by the Supreme Court, and they have rejected his challenge to the right to immediate citizenship to babies born here on American soil by 6-3.
0: Qatar says US envoys Steve Witkoff and Jared Kushner are in Doha, but that no direct meeting with Iranian officials is currently scheduled, contradicting US President Donald Trump, who said on Monday that Tehran had requested face-to-face talks. The Qatari foreign minister says the American envoys will instead hold indirect discussions with the aim of fleshing out the details of a ceasefire agreed almost 2 weeks ago. Sir Keir Starmer says the UK has to be prepared for war to be able to deter potential enemies. The outgoing Prime Minister set out a £15 billion boost for defence spending, but acknowledged some road and energy projects would have to be scrapped to pay for it. The plan will see ageing naval destroyers replaced by cheaper ships, as well as a fleet of unmanned drone vessels. Critics say the government isn't spending enough on defence and more needs to be done to modernise the UK's armed forces. But the Prime Minister's confident his plan will keep the country safe.
2: The increase in defence spending that we put in place, announced last year, already in place, which was the single biggest sustained increase since the 1980s, and the fact that this defence investment plan builds on that. And it's not just the amount of money, it is also the capabilities. We've learnt a lot from Ukraine, actually also from Iran as well, about the capability that is needed in order to confront countries like Russia. That is exactly what's going on in Ukraine. So I am confident in that. I'm also confident because we're working more closely with our European allies on this. One of the arguments I've made repeatedly over the last 2 years is that European countries need to do more.
0: From bureaus worldwide, this is FSN.
3: With FSN Spotlight, I'm Simon Marks, with more today on the crisis in Venezuela following last week's twin earthquakes, as Venezuelan President Delcy Rodriguez creates a commission to assess damage to housing and infrastructure. She is also coming under relentless criticism by members of the public. Residents in the worst-hit areas say they have been left largely to fend for themselves. And at one point, President Rodriguez was barracked as she visited La Guaira on the outskirts of Caracas, which served as the quake's epicenter. Reporter Catherine Ellis is in the Venezuelan capital.
4: A lot of people are actually just using their bare hands or spades to try and get to people that they know that are still trapped underneath, basically. If anything, I think the situation could get worse. People are getting more angry. Some people today were saying, we're hungry, we haven't got food, we're looking for people, using our hands looking for people. We haven't got food, we haven't got equipment, we haven't got helmets, we haven't got anything. Where is the government? Now, the government can't sort everything. This is a massive natural disaster, but people are at least expecting some answers and some support. So tensions could actually rise a lot more rather than trust rising.
3: And she says Venezuelans say they are bypassing official channels entirely, preferring to deliver donations directly to affected families rather than hand them over to the authorities. President Trump has deployed Marines to assist in the search, rescue and recovery operations. With FSN Spotlight, I'm Simon Marks.
0: The main headlines again. The United States Supreme Court has struck down US President Donald Trump's executive order seeking to end birthright citizenship. Qatar says US envoys Steve Witkoff and Jared Kushner are in Doha, but that no direct meeting with Iranian officials is currently scheduled. And British Prime Minister Sir Keir Starmer says the UK has to be prepared for war to be able to deter potential enemies. And that is the latest from Feature Story News. I'm Jagruti Dave in Washington. From Feature Story News in Washington, I'm

a dick. 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Yeah, that one.

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You can't handle half of what I have been through. There's a reason I do the things I do, and there's a reason I am who I am.

0: Peter Mantle and Sunshine Horizon Promotions take you back to the days for a night called Dance on the Corner Part 3. It's the summer edition, Saturday 25th of July at Lambeth Town Hall, Brixton Hill, SW21RW from 8 till 3 a.m. Music by 5 UK heavyweights playing on their own sound systems, featuring Sufferer Sound, Java Nuclear, One Love, King Tubbies and Fat Man. 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Dance on the Corner Part 3, Saturday 25th of July at Lambeth Town Hall. 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
1: From Feature Story News in Washington, I'm Jagruti Dave. The United States Supreme Court has struck down U.S. President Donald Trump's executive order seeking to end birthright citizenship, ruling 6-3 that the Constitution guarantees automatic citizenship to virtually all children born on American soil. Kate Fisher is outside the Supreme Court in Washington and sent us this report.
2: This was kind of Donald Trump's signature policy. It's something he's campaigned on throughout his political career. And he made this executive order on the first day of his second term in office. Now we are at the final decision by the Supreme Court, and they have rejected his challenge to the right to immediate citizenship to babies born here on American soil by 6-3.
1: Qatar says US envoys Steve Witkoff and Jared Kushner are in Doha, but that no direct meeting with Iranian officials is currently scheduled, contradicting US President Donald Trump, who said on Monday that Tehran had requested face-to-face talks. The Qatari foreign minister says the American envoys will instead hold indirect discussions with the aim of fleshing out the details of a ceasefire agreed almost 2 weeks ago. Sir Keir Starmer says the UK has to be prepared for war to be able to deter potential enemies. The outgoing Prime Minister set out a £15 billion boost for defence spending, but acknowledged some road and energy projects would have to be scrapped to pay for it. The plan will see ageing naval destroyers replaced by cheaper ships, as well as a fleet of unmanned drone vessels. Critics say the government isn't spending enough on defence and more needs to be done to modernise the UK's armed forces. But the Prime Minister's confident his plan will keep the country safe.
3: The increase in defence spending that we put in place, announced last year, already in place, which was the single biggest sustained increase since the 1980s, and the fact that this defence investment plan builds on that. And it's not just the amount of money, it is also the capabilities. We've learnt a lot from Ukraine, actually also from Iran as well, about the capability that is needed in order to confront countries like Russia. That is exactly what's going on in Ukraine. So I am confident in that. I'm also confident because we're working more closely with our European allies on this. One of the arguments I've made repeatedly over the last 2 years is that European countries need to do more.
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4: With FSN Spotlight, I'm Simon Marks, with more today on the crisis in Venezuela following last week's twin earthquakes, as Venezuelan President Delcy Rodriguez creates a commission to assess damage to housing and infrastructure. She is also coming under relentless criticism by members of the public. Residents in the worst-hit areas say they have been left largely to fend for themselves. And at one point, President Rodriguez was barracked as she visited La Guaira on the outskirts of Caracas, which served as the quake's epicenter. Reporter Catherine Ellis is in the Venezuelan capital.
5: A lot of people are actually just using their bare hands or spades to try and get to people that they know that are still trapped underneath, basically. If anything, I think the situation could get worse. People are getting more angry. Some people today were saying, we're hungry, we haven't got food, we're looking for people, using our hands looking for people. We haven't got food, we haven't got equipment, we haven't got helmets, we haven't got anything. Where is the government? Now, the government can't sort everything. This is a massive natural disaster, but people are at least expecting some answers and some support. So tensions could actually rise a lot more rather than trust rising.
4: And she says Venezuelans say they are bypassing official channels entirely, preferring to deliver donations directly to affected families rather than hand them over to the authorities. President Trump has deployed Marines to assist in the search, rescue and recovery operations. With FSN Spotlight, I'm Simon Marks.
1: The main headlines again. The United States Supreme Court has struck down US President Donald Trump's executive order seeking to end birthright citizenship. Qatar says US envoy Steve Witkoff and Jared Kushner are in Doha, but that no direct meeting with Iranian officials is currently scheduled. And British Prime Minister Sir Keir Starmer says the UK has to be prepared for war to be able to deter potential enemies. And that is the latest from Feature Story News. I'm Jagruti Dave in Washington. From Feature Story News in Washington, I'm Jagruti Dave.

0: Music have to play. Big up yourself, countryman. Now say a word. Dixie P say so.
1: That's enough.

Listen, I know we have our ups and downs, our fights, our good times, and our bad times. But through it all, nothing compares to the way I love you, girl. So baby, let's stay in love. Let's stay in love.

0: guy is getting sticky EastEnders, you know. My God. Poor Maxim.
1: Yes, it will all reveal in time.
0: Priya said no kissing.
1: Don't have to worry. You don't have to be.
0: Priya said no kissing.
1: And never doubt. He'll always be.
0: Well, she know our players.
1: He'll never let you down. And I believe in that. Cause I'm a living.
0: Defo knows her place.
1: Without God,

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I'm gonna take you a little higher. Black Street, help me. Guys, now I'm a farmer too. And if you don't know the farmer, but I know something wrong. Not no change, we just do what we want to do. It's how we get sentimental. 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

0: and abide with you forever. 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
1: Them soon start quarrel about a man, a woman to other, but hey, that's a story for that. No, no, no, and no. Guys, wagwan. And I mean, wagwan, like I said, shouts to all those who attended the Italian Job Part 2. All I can say to you guys, fantastic, fantastic energy. I was a bit down in the dumps, but it was a fantastic energy. A shout to all the team who was behind the big shouts going out to you guys. There's only two of us this time. Shouts going out to you guys. And thank you very much for your energy, your time, and whatever you did to participate to make this thing work. We'll discuss more from that later on. Let's play a classic favorite of mine. Shouts to Charlie Joe and old time. I've got to hear Stand By Your Thing very soon. Yep. Shouts going out to

0: David Lammy enters UK leadership race as the first black prime minister. Hopefully. Here's my argument. Why them have to put colour on it?
1: Bomber drop, Daniel.
0: Why do we have to use colour?
1: Bomber drop, Daniel.
0: And we're still trying to treat everybody equal, but we still divide people by colour. Wow. For years we're trying to stamp out racism. Like I said, it not happen. Shout out to all those who have ate at Gusto's Italian. Looks promising.

0: said.
1: It was also amazing and funny.
0: To think of you.
1: Oh, people.
0: What it wants to.
1: Guys, this is a kind of embarrassing. Honestly, this is kind of embarrassing. How people, yeah, correct me if I'm wrong. If I'm saying something out of context, please tell me. How people can chat you, tell people them not like you. You're not hearing me. Tell people them not like you, but they attend your event. They attend your event. I just don't get it, honestly. I just don't. Somebody explain it to me.

Hey, you know, I feel like playing this song again one more time. I'm getting emotional right now. Kind of like I said, oh, people can tell you all things about you. Them not like you. Them not like you at all. But them turn up at your event. Buy ticket for your event and turn up at your event. And go out like it's nothing.

0: They're in my mind, mind. Shout out to all those people that are in my mind. A lot of people are on my mind lately, you know. I was getting my one text.
1: Happens every time I think about you,
0: No, seriously, a lot of people are on my mind. I'm gonna send them my one text.

Italian. No, seriously, shout to all those that attended the Italian Jab Part 2. Maximum respect to everybody who attended. By the feedback that we've received, because as you know, we always the feedback from, it was 98% successful. Now, I and the team have a few teething problems, which we are in the process of sorting out, and then we're going to feed back to everybody, and hopefully by end of week, we'll announce Italian Jobs 3. We will. We'll announce Italian Jab 3 by end of play today. If not today, by the 3rd or 4th of July. And I, like I said, we get the regulars that turn up. And I will looking for some new fear season. Shouts to Giliari and Bellis for supplying the music halfway through the evening. And shouts to the host, yours truly. Tired, man. The photographer, yours truly. And the video, man, Mr. Tony Warren. Thank you, guys. Thank you. And I mean, thank you very much for putting the effort in the E inside the event, which is effort and most of all. Shouts to all the people that attended far and near. We have people as far as London, Newport, Leeds, Manchester, and of course, our hometown, Birmingham. So guys, like I said, we got the man in the gold shoes to us. Imagine now, one man turned up in a gold pair of shoes. Not yellow, you know. Go on.

It's the vinyl. 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Somebody said that's not real vinyl. I went, oh, okay, it's not real vinyl then. That's what I said. Okay, it's not real.

0: 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It's Mike and
1: T. Yo, this is Ginger.
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8: 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I love it. I love it. 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I love it.
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10: From Feature Story News in Hong Kong, I'm Laura Westbrook. Iran says it will not hold direct talks with the United States in Doha until the terms of the existing ceasefire memorandum of understanding are fully implemented. Qatar's foreign ministry confirmed no face-to-face meeting between Iranian officials and U.S. envoy Steve Witkoff on Tuesday. Washington had hoped to use the 60-day negotiating window to press Tehran on its nuclear enrichment program, but Iran says the priority is ensuring the U.S.-Iran ceasefire holds. Nick Harper reports from Washington.
11: Iran is saying no direct talks with Steve Witkoff, with Jared Kushner, until that ceasefire is completely ironed out. But from the United States' point of view, they were hoping that in this 60-day period of negotiations, they were going to get down to the real issue for them, the nuclear part of the problem and what happens to that enriched uranium. But so far, Iran is very much taking a hands-off approach and saying that it will not engage in direct negotiations. And that's why we've got the Qataris as the mediators in between. But of course, that in itself will slow up any real progress that they hope to achieve during these 60 days.
10: The United States Supreme Court has struck down President Donald Trump's executive order seeking to end birthright citizenship. Chief Justice John Roberts wrote the majority opinion, marking the administration's third major defeat at the court in recent months. Three conservative justices dissented. Kate Fisher reports.
12: This was kind of Donald Trump's signature policy. It's something he's campaigned on throughout his political career, and he made this executive order on the first day of his second term in office. Now we are at the final decision by the Supreme Court, and they have rejected his challenge to the right to immediate citizenship to babies born here on American soil by 6 justices to 3.
10: China's foreign ministry has rejected blame for the European Union's economic difficulties, saying Beijing is not the root cause of the bloc's problems and that the two are partners, not rivals. The statement followed marathon trade talks in Brussels, which ended with an October deadline for progress on their deepening trade disputes. The EU's goods trade deficit with China reached around 360 billion euros last year. Will Denslow reports from Brussels.
13: We heard from Maroš Šefčovič, the trade commissioner for the European Union. He simply said that the status quo when it comes to this trade relationship is not an option. He says that this gap when it comes to the trade surplus is widening and that it is not sustainable. That is why it was seen as so important to have this meeting here in Brussels and to continue this framework under the trade and investment consultations.
10: From bureaus worldwide, this is FSN.
14: With FSN Spotlight, I'm Simon Marks, looking today and tomorrow at a significant shift in American public opinion that is going to have a huge impact politically on both the Republican and Democratic parties, potentially for years to come. For the first time since polling began, a majority of American voters now say they have more empathy for Palestinians than they do for Israel. Haaretz columnist Joshua Leifer laid out the numbers in this interview with Foreign Policy magazine.
15: I mean, this graph is remarkable because you can kind of track actually all of sort of the Netanyahu era's wars onto declines in American support for Israel. You can even see in 2021, that war, there's a dip and it kind of is a slow dip. And then obviously the most precipitous dip actually is not on October 7th, itself, but seems to be the summer of 2025, which was when Israel was blocking humanitarian aid from entering the Gaza Strip. And, you know, there were images of kind of starving children that sort of suffused American, I would say, worldwide media. I think what we're seeing is a basic reaction to the reality that Americans received, primarily, I would say, on their phones, but also in the media. The image of Israel that was reflected back to them was one that they didn't like. And I think this is true even for people, or maybe especially for people who weren't necessarily paying that much attention.
14: Tomorrow, what it all means for the powerful pro-Israeli political lobby in the United States. For them, too, life is changing. With FSN Spotlight, I'm Simon Marks.
10: The main news again. 1 week on from devastating earthquakes in Venezuela, rescuers are keeping up with the search for survivors. The U.S. Supreme Court upholds the right to American citizenship at birth in a rebuke to President Donald Trump. Iran says it will meet with Qatari mediators to discuss negotiations with the United States as both sides seek to implement a memorandum of understanding aimed at ending the Middle East war. And that's the latest Feature Story News. Laura Westbrook reporting. From Feature Story News in Hong Kong, I'm Laura Westbrook.
16: Not saying I'm in love.
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16: What is that thin line between love and

0: ay, ay, ay, ay, ay.
1: Baby, don't play with my heart though.
0: Yeah, yeah, yeah, yeah.
1: You say you love me, but you run away.
0: Yeah, yeah, yeah, yeah.
1: Well, that's a dangerous game.
0: Once again, like I keep saying, big shouts to all of the attending Lucarelli.
1: Love and hate, love and hate.
0: One feedback saying,
1: too late.
0: I must move to them near my restaurant.
1: Hard when push comes to shove.
0: So I made the inquiry. I made the inquiry. OMG.
1: You keep thinking
0: like need to remortgage me also.
1: Everything you try to hide, but don't
0: like I said, story for the doctor.

Watch out for Lolly's bingo night. Sunday the 12th of July. At the newly, under new management, so I'm led to believe, Seven Stars Publican House down in Smithwick. That place is coming like a community centre. No, honestly, it's coming like a community centre. Because it's community driven. No, honestly, it is, it is. So once again, big shouts to all the people that actually attend. Because them start doing vinyl Thursdays down there, you know. So it's a good look. Honestly, it's a good look. So once again, big shouts to all those who attended. And look out for the next bingo event down there, the 12th. Of the month of July. It's only about a couple of weeks away, if that, about 12 days away or 13 days away or something like that. Like I said, big shouts to all of that attended. 11th of July, hurrah, we're down in Rugby for the first time since Uncle Glenn passed away. For the first time since Uncle Glenn passed away. Big up yourself here. All the family of Uncle Glenn. He's in Nigel. We'll see you guys ...11th of July. We will. 11th of July.

0: first.
1: Yep, July come very, very fast, you know.
0: Check the verse.
1: And you know when we hit July, you know every time we hit July, it worries me. Cause I get PTSD. Cause 1 year, Verona was 50, and Yvonne Cameron was 50, and I had to split myself in two. Yeah, split myself in two. I left one party early, get cussed. I arrived at another party later, get cussed. And then here's the wickedest thing. I get cussed till up to this tier. I see Ivan, I look Avex. I see Verona, I look Avex. But you know what?

Yeah. No, this is. Shots go out to Parking Center 66 Wagwan. Want to get a Lolly's Bingo. Somebody. 12th of July, stand by for that. Seven Stars Community Center. Oh, that's what I'm going to call it. Seven Stars Community Center. 6 p.m. till 7 registration. Eyes down, 7-ish, and we play till full house. Let's see if you guys turn. And you know the wickedest thing? People always tell me that, you don't tell me when you're doing bingo. You don't tell me when you're doing bingo. And then I'll say I did tell you. Check your WhatsApp. It's not there. And then when I scroll back, oh, I didn't see it. My phone's been off. Sure. Yeah, but man.

0: Father God, I shout to all those who attended. Good love. The yellow was fantastic, man.
1: Listening to some A-Town.
0: Honestly, the yellow was fantastic. Mm-hmm. And I'm here thinking to myself,
1: I want that old thing back.
0: If, and I quote, if
1: the fact, so won't you
0: we go ahead, the next theme will be African wear. That's if we go ahead. Mm-hmm.

I love this, you know. I'll try and dig out the original at some point. You know, I'm tired, you know. You know, I was in a training session. I'm in this training session.

I'm doing this session, and a training session, and we're there talking about

Yeah, I'm doing this session and hang on a minute. Yeah, like I said, I'm doing this session and we're talking about life. And then it dawned on me that how it came to me, some kids as according to a manager, some kids, I don't know, you know, can't tie shoelaces. So I'm saying to myself, if them can't tie shoelaces, hold them avant trainers. Then they're telling me that some kids don't know how to brush them teeth. Some kids don't know how to brush them teeth. Like I

note what I said, see how the result was. Sub July, guys, all white in the city of Wolverhampton. I need to get my tickets in for that, you know. And I say, but you can't. I need to, you know.

Like I said, guys, the 11th summer, July, we're down in the city of Rugby. And next week, 12th of July, back with more bingo. Seven Stars Community House. That means that July is soon done.

You know, I'm kind of upset about you. Altitude with attitude. Ah, kind of upset by that, you know. Never mind. Do you all again very soon. It's all about creating memories with the use of music. Creating memories with the use of music. Right, wrong? Yes, no? And like I said, we got some fantastic events coming up soon. 19th of September, we're down there in London, the Elegant Affair. Wow, it's four-three course meal. And if you've not been to the Elegant Affair, you should try it, man. It's absolutely on fire. Absolutely on fire. It's on point. It is on point. Also, New Year's Eve, when we're closer to home. Oxford. Right in the heart of where my family lives. Oxford, I'm looking forward to that. Also, watch out for, what else? The White and Pastel Affair down in the city of London. And I'm sure I'm being skanked by this in about. Sure. You know when some people tell you something and then something else happened and then all of a sudden now that get dropped like a bag of salt.

So guys, while we're in this training meeting, I was told that any child if I had a key that does not, and I quote, does not spread them bed or make up them bed. We call it spreading. You spread your bed from morning. They've got mental health issues. No, I'll make it with you. Then I give you love. My mouth is open wide, so. And peace. Rock. That means that me have mental health issues too as well. Let's give you me. Wow. Everything them putting on the mental health issues.

It ain't fair, man. But like I said, that story for another occasion. Shouts to all of us doing the school run. Stand by, let's go, man. 30 seconds, eyes will be closed. Yeah, I know. At least I've told you. Give me 30 seconds.

Truce, T-U-R-C-E, Key to the World. Like I said, if I had the key to the world, me gone. No, what anybody else would know.

United States, Ashbourne. Boy, you can let me up. I don't even know where Ashbourne is. I don't know where Ashbourne is. Like I said, shouts to all those who attended the Italian Job 2, the Yellow Wear edition. We've looked at the feedback. Well, I've looked at the feedback. I've summarized the feedback. And ChatGPT gave the feedback at 98% successful. 98% successful. And I went, wow, that's good enough for me. Shout going out to Carl Bassi. Like I said, you know what, guys? I'm going to talk. I go and talk. He said, I shouldn't really talk it, you know. I shouldn't really talk it. But I'm going to talk it. So, obviously, we start with a quiz. Just to warm up everybody. Carl Bassett, sit down on a table with Helen, Faye, my work boss, and two other people, I forget them name, you know. Andrea, I think it is, oh, I can't remember. Verona, Parkinson, his table got the quiz. And our theme table, I do, is ChatGPT. No, seriously. And the whole lot of them. Now he's trying to deny all knowledge. You're a cheater. You're a liar. And I think this song is appropriate. Let's go, man.

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Yep. The whole I'm table. The whole of him table. What deck do I use? FLX 10. FLX 10 Pioneer. Did I ever do you wrong? Why I never, I did, I said the event was where I touch of yellow. And I had a yellow kerchief. A yellow kerchief. Part of my attire. Like that,

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If you're serious.

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0: flown in. 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Well, I've been sauna for a while, man. There's been no interesting gossip in the sauna yet. I know
1: you're having
0: an affair. And I know who. And I know where.

Like I said, guys, shouts to all those that attended. Enough respect to you guys. Do it all again. Hopefully in the month of December. Hopefully the month of December. And you know what's also amazing to me is when people turn out to me, you never tell me about the event. I saw it on Facebook, but you never tell me about the event. I mean, oh, okay, then find the problem. What we can do? Eh? What can I do? What can I do? I just don't know, you know. Sometimes you guys make up excuses, a farm excuse, just not to go anywhere or support a person in what them doing. Now, here's my argument. If you don't want to support that person, just don't. Don't even call and make excuse. Just call and say, how was your event? Nothing else. The amount of people that call me and said, oh, I couldn't make it. Oh, I paid my money, I went somewhere else. Oh, can I, oh, this, oh, that. Like, I'm interested. Classic M2 May.

Pastel and White, 4 weeks away. Garden Party in I Wycombe, 4 weeks away. Jamaica Independence.

Guys, do you think that I don't want to be controversial. Just want to play songs, events, and enjoy myself. Photos are now up on Facebook for the Lucarelli Wear Something Yellow event. Took place 28th of June. And like I said, guys, thank you very much for attending. Like I said, shouts to Carl, the Newport table. Newport table. Them cheat, them lie, them teeth. I don't know. Honestly, I don't know. Carl should shame himself, to be quite honest. Even his friend, them drive so far, Shazamming the answers. And the worst part about it, okay, them a Shazam everything, yeah? Shazam all the answers. And when I total up them prize, yeah? Them, how much winning numbers them get. Imagine now, 20 questions based around music. 20 questions based around music. They Shazamming like it gone out of fashion. Carl Bassett is on the table like a top DJ in a Newport. The highest mark they got was 2. I'm gonna shut up and close my eyes for 30 seconds.

imagine getting 4 out of 20 right. I just can't see why you never win. Then they want to argue with me why they never win. Don't argue with me, I got a microphone. Shout out to Jace Pierce. Congratulations, happy anniversary. Happy retirement to us. I'm gonna try and pass him. Can't be the other woman. Dedicated one to Max Priya. As Priya said to Max, Max is just Max. Priya said she own him. When him call, she call, he must come and do what him do best. Imagine now. Let's set the scenario. When Priya gets pregnant. That will be the next one. That will be the next one. It's Price Kelly, Kelly Price. Oh, yeah. Once again, peeps, thank you very much. Italian Job 2, stand by Italian Job 3. In the making.

0: you do.
1: What the hell is defamation of character? Somebody explain to me. Defamation of character.
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1: Defamation of character. What a

0: Hey, shout out to all the people that were in our relationship. This one's controversial. Shout out to all the people that were in our relationship.
1: I'm staring at these matches.
0: Listen very carefully. Shout out to all the people that are in our relationship. And your partner.
1: Now instead, I'm packing my bags.
0: Listen very carefully. Your partner. Does not take you nowhere out. Well, you're always out.

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Cause you forget the limit. No, honestly. I'll say it again one more time for you, for those that don't understand English. Big shouts to all the people that were in a relationship. Cause no far we in a relationship. Whether we in one, are we out one, are we in one? Are we don't know, say we in one, are we out one? And then you out with your friend them, but your partner don't want to take you out. Like I said, it's controversial, and this track is appropriate. I'm tired of your game. Said you'd be home by 8. Hang on, let's start again. Listen very carefully.

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1: Always lie to when I'm.
0: I'll say one more time, you can't be careful, be good. 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Buy a push chair from Maddox, yeah.

0: Sentimental and Sunshine Horizon Promotions take you back to the days for a night called Dance on the Corner Part 3. 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

0: One of my goals is to move to Jamaica before retirement age. Sometimes I will have conversations with friends and they will ask me, what are my goals? I will tell them I want to move to Jamaica successfully before retirement age. The feedback I would get, are you crazy? Why would you do that? The crime rate is crazy high there. One of my friends went down and got unalive. While I understand that crime is in the country, but at the same time crime is everywhere, why am I worrying about things out of my control? Why should I live in fear? Unfortunately, bad things happen all around the world all the time. I mean, if you are that worried about crime, why don't you go and create your own CCTV camera surveillance team for Jamaica and partner with the Jamaica Force and help them solve crime in the country? Like, maybe that would work. Why waste time talking about the issue? Let's spend time talking about how we can help to solve it. Like, for example, creating more well-paid jobs, creating more businesses in the country, and paying more taxes so we can demand more well-lit streets in the country. If you ain't coming up with a solution, shut up projecting your fear onto other people. Thank you.
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0: 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Utilities. Arrange for utilities like water, electricity, and sewage connections to be installed. 8. Quality control. Monitor the construction process to ensure it meets quality standards and stays within budget and timeline. 9. Inspections. Schedule inspections at key construction stages to ensure compliance with building codes. 10. Interior and exterior finishing. Once the structure is complete, work on interior and exterior finishes, including plumbing, electrical, flooring, and painting. 11. Landscaping. Enhance the property with landscaping, such as gardens, lawns, and outdoor features. 12. Utilities connection. Connect the house to utilities and ensure they are functioning correctly. 13. Final inspections request. Final inspections and approvals from local authorities. 14. Move-in. Once you have all the necessary approvals and utilities are connected, you can move into your new home. 15. Maintenance. Regularly maintain your house to ensure it remains in good condition. Remember that this is a general overview, and the specific steps and requirements may vary depending on the location and local regulations in Jamaica. Consulting with local authorities and experts in the construction field is crucial for a successful house building project.
1: From Feature Story News in Hong Kong, I'm Laura Westbrook. Iran says it will not hold direct talks with the United States in Doha until the terms of the existing ceasefire memorandum of understanding are fully implemented. Qatar's foreign ministry confirmed no face-to-face meeting between Iranian officials and U.S. envoy Steve Witkoff on Tuesday. Washington had hoped to use the 60-day negotiating window to press Tehran on its nuclear enrichment program, but Iran says the priority is ensuring the U.S.-Iran ceasefire holds. Nick Harper reports from Washington.
2: Iran is saying no direct talks with Steve Witkoff, with Jared Kushner, until that ceasefire is completely ironed out. But from the United States' point of view, they were hoping that in this 60-day period of negotiations, they were going to get down to the real issue for them, the nuclear part of the problem and what happens to that enriched uranium. But so far, Iran is very much taking a hands-off approach and saying that it will not engage in direct negotiations. And that's why we've got the Qataris as the mediators in between. But of course, that in itself will slow up any real progress that they hope to achieve during these 60 days.
1: The United States Supreme Court has struck down President Donald Trump's executive order seeking to end birthright citizenship. Chief Justice John Roberts wrote the majority opinion, marking the administration's third major defeat at the court in recent months. Three conservative justices dissented. Kate Fisher reports.
3: This was kind of Donald Trump's signature policy. It's something he's campaigned on throughout his political career, and he made this executive order on the first day of his second term in office. Now we are at the final decision by the Supreme Court, and they have rejected his challenge to the right to immediate citizenship to babies born here on American soil by 6 justices to 3.
1: China's foreign ministry has rejected blame for the European Union's economic difficulties, saying Beijing is not the root cause of the bloc's problems and that the two are partners, not rivals. The statement followed marathon trade talks in Brussels, which ended with an October deadline for progress on their deepening trade disputes. The EU's goods trade deficit with China reached around 360 billion euros last year. Will Denslow reports from Brussels.
4: We heard from Maroš Šefčovič, the trade commissioner for the European Union. He simply said that the status quo when it comes to this trade relationship is not an option. He says that this gap when it comes to the trade surplus is widening and that it is not sustainable. That is why it was seen as so important to have this meeting here in Brussels and to continue this framework under the trade and investment consultations.
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1: Remember what you must do when they undervalue you, when they think your softness is your weakness, when they treat your kindness like it is their advantage. You awaken every dragon, every wolf, every monster that sleeps inside you, and you remind them what hell looks like when it wears the skin of a gentle human.

0: a prayer to hinder the enemy from approaching you. Heavenly Father, I come before you in the name of Jesus, recognizing that you are my protector and deliverer. I acknowledge that I have enemies who seek to harm me, but I know that you are greater than any adversary I may face. I ask for your divine intervention and protection from those who seek to do me harm. Lord, I pray that you would surround me with your hedge of protection, like you did for Job, keeping me safe from the attacks of the enemy. Guard my mind, my heart, and my physical well-being from any evil intent that may be directed towards me. I declare that no weapon formed against me shall prosper, and every tongue that rises against me in judgment shall be condemned. Father, I ask that you would hinder the plans and schemes of my enemies, disrupt their strategies and confound their purposes. Let confusion come upon them, causing them to turn away from me and to be unable to approach or harm me. By the authority I have in Jesus Christ, I rebuke every spirit of darkness and every demonic force that seeks to come against me. I declare that they have no power or authority over me because I am covered by the blood of Jesus. Lord, I also pray for those who may harbor ill intentions towards me. Soften their hearts, open their eyes to the truth, and lead them to repentance. May your love and forgiveness transform their hearts and turn them away from their wicked ways. Help me, Lord, to walk in wisdom and discernment. Guide my steps and lead me on paths of righteousness. Grant me discernment to recognize any potential danger or harmful influence that may come my way. Give me the strength to stand firm in my faith and resist the attacks of the enemy. I thank you, Lord, for your faithfulness and protection. I trust in your unfailing love and know that you are always with me. In Jesus' name I pray. Amen.
1: My name is George Floyd, and this is the story of me. I came into this world on October 14, 1973. I grew up in Houston, Texas, surrounded by my loved ones, and had dreams of making a positive impact on my community. As a young man, I faced personal struggles but remained resilient. I worked hard to support myself and my family, striving to provide a better future for my children. I had a passion for basketball and was known for my friendly and charismatic personality. Tragically, on May 25th, 2020, my life was cut short in a heartbreaking incident that shocked the world. It began when police officers in Minneapolis, Minnesota, responded to a call regarding a counterfeit note. During my arrest, one officer, Derek Chauvin, knelt on my neck for approximately 9 minutes, despite my plea for help and my inability to breathe. The incident was captured on video, luckily, which later circulated widely, revealing the brutality of my encounter. Police officer Chauvin was sentenced to 22 years in prison for what he did to me. My death served as a catalyst for a global movement against police brutality and systemic racism, demanding justice and reforms within law enforcement institutions. My memory continues to inspire countless individuals to fight against systemic racism and advocate for justice and equality. My name is now synonymous with the pursuit of meaningful change, as people come together to ensure that no one else goes through what I went through. Follow for more videos just like this.

Am I wrong for cheating on my husband? My husband and I were very in love when we got married a year ago, but shortly after our wedding, a horrible accident shattered our world. I suffered 7 broken bones, but my husband's injuries were far worse. He got amnesia and completely forgot who I was. I kept holding on to the hope that his memory would return, but it never did. As a devout Catholic, divorce wasn't an option, so we stayed married, but we became strangers living in the same house. A month ago, I started sleeping with a guy from my work. I am still technically married, but my husband still doesn't remember me or love me the way he did before the accident, and we are not intimate. Am I wrong for cheating? Am I wrong for cheating on my husband?

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0: Hold on, hold on. 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On a Tuesday night, you've got Holby City, EastEnders, Midsummer Murders, or the Caribbean Renaissance.
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6: From Feature Story News in Hong Kong, I'm Laura Westbrook. Iran says it will not hold direct talks with the United States in Doha until the terms of the existing ceasefire memorandum of understanding are fully implemented. Qatar's foreign ministry confirmed no face-to-face meeting between Iranian officials and U.S. envoy Steve Witkoff on Tuesday. Washington had hoped to use the 60-day negotiating window to press Tehran on its nuclear enrichment program, but Iran says the priority is ensuring the U.S.-Iran ceasefire holds. Nick Harper reports from Washington.
7: Iran is saying no direct talks with Steve Witkoff, with Jared Kushner, until that ceasefire is completely ironed out. But from the United States' point of view, they were hoping that in this 60-day period of negotiations, they were going to get down to the real issue for them, the nuclear part of the problem and what happens to that enriched uranium. But so far, Iran is very much taking a hands-off approach and saying that it will not engage in direct negotiations. And that's why we've got the Qataris as the mediators in between. But of course, that in itself will slow up any real progress that they hope to achieve during these 60 days.
6: The United States Supreme Court has struck down President Donald Trump's executive order seeking to end birthright citizenship. Chief Justice John Roberts wrote the majority opinion, marking the administration's third major defeat at the court in recent months. Three conservative justices dissented. Kate Fisher reports.
8: This was kind of Donald Trump's signature policy. It's something he's campaigned on throughout his political career, and he made this executive order on the first day of his second term in office. Now we are at the final decision by the Supreme Court, and they have rejected his challenge to the right to immediate citizenship to babies born here on American soil by 6-3.
6: China's foreign ministry has rejected blame for the European Union's economic difficulties, saying Beijing is not the root cause of the bloc's problems and that the two are partners, not rivals. The statement followed marathon trade talks in Brussels, which ended with an October deadline for progress on their deepening trade disputes. The EU's goods trade deficit with China reached around 360 billion euros last year. Will Denslow reports from Brussels.
9: We heard from Maroš Šefčovič, the trade commissioner for the European Union. He simply said that the status quo when it comes to this trade relationship is not an option. He says that this gap when it comes to the trade surplus is widening and that it is not sustainable. That is why it was seen as so important to have this meeting here in Brussels and to continue this framework under the trade and investment consultations.
6: From bureaus worldwide, this is FSN.
10: With FSN Spotlight, I'm Simon Marks, looking today and tomorrow at a significant shift in American public opinion that is going to have a huge impact politically on both the Republican and Democratic parties, potentially for years to come. For the first time since polling began, a majority of American voters now say they have more empathy for Palestinians than they do for Israel. Haaretz columnist Joshua Leifer laid out the numbers in this interview with Foreign Policy Magazine.
11: I mean, this graph is remarkable because you can kind of track actually all of
5: sort of the Netanyahu era's wars onto declines in American support for Israel. You can even see in 2021, that war, there's a dip and a kind of slow dip. And then obviously the most precipitous dip actually is not on October 7th itself, but seems to be the summer of 2025, which was when Israel was blocking humanitarian aid from entering the Gaza Strip. And, you know, there were images of kind of starving children that sort of suffused American, I would say, worldwide media. I think what we're seeing is a basic reaction to the reality that Americans received primarily, I would say, on their phones, but also in the media. The image of Israel that was reflected back to them was one that they didn't like. And I think this is true even for people, or maybe especially for people who weren't necessarily paying that much attention.
10: Tomorrow, what it all means for the powerful pro-Israeli political lobby in the United States. For them, too, life is changing. With FSN Spotlight, I'm Simon Marks.
6: The main news again. 1 week on from devastating earthquakes in Venezuela, rescuers are keeping up with the search for survivors. The U.S. Supreme Court upholds the right to American citizenship at birth in a rebuke to President Donald Trump. Iran says it will meet with Qatari mediators to discuss negotiations with the United States as both sides seek to implement a memorandum of understanding aimed at ending the Middle East war. And that's the latest Feature Story News. Laura Westbrook reporting. From Feature Story News in Hong Kong, I'm Laura Westbrook. Iran says it will not

a prayer to hinder the enemy from approaching you. Heavenly Father, I come before you in the name of Jesus, recognizing that you are my protector and deliverer. I acknowledge that I have enemies who seek to harm me, but I know that you are greater than any adversary I may face. I ask for your divine intervention and protection from those who seek to do me harm. Lord, I pray that you would surround me with your hedge of protection, like you did for Job, keeping me safe from the attacks of the enemy. Guard my mind, my heart, and my physical well-being from any evil intent that may be directed towards me. I declare that no weapon formed against me shall prosper, and every tongue that rises against me in judgment shall be condemned. Father, I ask that you would hinder the plans and schemes of my enemies. Disrupt their strategies and confound their purposes. Let confusion come upon them, causing them to turn away from me and to be unable to approach or harm me. By the authority I have in Jesus Christ, I rebuke every spirit of darkness and every demonic force that seeks to come against me. I declare that they have no power or authority over me because I am covered by the blood of Jesus. Lord, I also pray for those who may harbor ill intentions towards me. Soften their hearts, open their eyes to the truth, and lead them to repentance. May your love and forgiveness transform their hearts and turn them away from their wicked ways. Help me, Lord, to walk in wisdom and discernment. Guide my steps and lead me on paths of righteousness. Grant me discernment to recognize any potential danger or harmful influence that may come my way. Give me the strength

My name is George Floyd, and this is the story of me. I came into this world on October 14th, 1973. I grew up in Houston, Texas, surrounded by my loved ones, and had dreams of making a positive impact on my community. As a young man, I faced personal struggles but remained resilient. I worked hard to support myself and my family, striving to provide a better future for my children. I had a passion for basketball and was known for my friendly and charismatic personality. Tragically, on May 25th, 2020, my life was cut short in a heartbreaking incident that shocked the world. It began when police officers in Minneapolis, Minnesota, responded to a call regarding a counterfeit note. During my arrest, one officer, Derek Chauvin, knelt on my neck for approximately 9 minutes, despite my plea for help and my inability to breathe. The incident was captured on video, luckily, which later circulated widely, revealing the brutality of my encounter. Police officer Chauvin was sentenced to 22 years in prison for what he did to me. My death served as a catalyst for a global movement against police brutality and systemic racism, demanding justice and reforms within law enforcement institutions. My memory continues to inspire countless individuals to fight against systemic racism and advocate...

0: Hello.
1: Hello. I'm trying to reach a sister.
0: This is she.
1: How you doing? I'm giving you a call on behalf of Baptist Church. You are a member there, am I right?
0: Yes, I am. What's going on?
1: Well, it seems like the members of the church are complaining about that you're doing too much shouting at church on Sunday, and it seems to be going on every Sunday. You're running up and down the aisle, and you're shouting all over the place. And it's
0: whoa. Okay, so the whole church is complaining about me shouting the way people run up and down them aisles every Sunday and almost turning cartwheels and flips, and they singling me out, complaining about me?
1: Well, ma'am, I don't know how it is that you can see everybody else doing cartwheels when you're the ones that they say is the one that's doing it.
0: Hey, they can't tell me how to shout. They can't tell me what's going on in my life, what's going to keep me from praising God.
1: They
0: can go somewhere else with that, but they are not going to tell me that I can't praise my God. They don't know how good God has been to me.
1: And you know what? I understand that. I agree with you wholeheartedly, but it's becoming a distraction. I mean, they was at the point last night talking about, should we put some seatbelts on the pews so you can stay down?
0: I wish they would put some seatbelts. How are they going to tell people they can't shout in church and praise God? What do we come to church for?
1: Well, you do come to...
0: They need to be trying to praise God and get their own shout on and stop looking at me and worrying about what I'm doing.
1: We're going to need you to quit running up and down these aisles and doing
0: what you... I'm sorry, sir. You know, I'm trying to stay calm. I'm trying my best. Ooh, Jesus, sir, that's not happening. You can't tell me I got to stop shouting.
1: Okay, ma'am, but let me ask you something. Are you running now? Aren't you just standing still talking?
0: No, because I don't have to run right now.
1: Okay, what I'm trying to get you to do...
0: I feel like if I want to run up and down this street right now, I can run up and down this street and praise God. But they're not going to tell me to stop shouting at church.
1: Can we get you to be a little bit more reserved is what we... See, ma'am, let me go ahead and go further on what they...
0: I move how the Spirit moves.
1: Okay, well, let me move and tell you what they've told me. Now,
0: go ahead, what they told you.
1: If we can't get to the point where you can, you know, tone it down, then we may have to ask you to leave.
0: Let them ask me, Jesus. Oh, Jesus. Let them ask me, why would they want me to leave the church? I've been at that church for 15 years. I'm not leaving the church. I'm going to run up and down around the church. I may even turn me some flips where I'm at.
1: Now, listen. I am going to be there on Sunday, ma'am. And I have been the person that's been appointed to make sure that you're not running up and down these aisles and shouting like this. You got to keep yourself reserved so people can hear the word of God. You are standing in people's word. That's what you're doing. You're in the way
0: of. You know what? If they come trying to sit me down, I'm going to give them a word and it ain't going to be a God.
1: So,
0: now, let them put their hands up on me here.
1: Now, listen.
0: Okay, I'm telling you that now. I haven't been in that church 15 years. If I want to run, dance, shout, jump, scream, whatever I want to do, I'm going to do it. And ain't nobody going to stop me.
1: You're going to have to stop this. This past Sunday was your last Sunday doing it, and you're not finna do it this Sunday.
0: I'm telling you, you can tell the urchins, the deacon board, the deaconess, the minister's wives, or whoever else you want to tell, let them put their hands on me and see if I don't swing on them. I'm going to come right up out the Spirit and swing on them. I'm telling you that now. Because, sir, you done really pushed me. I done tried. I done tried my best.
1: Well, let me ask you this.
0: I done tried to show that I'm saved. And remember, but you making me revert back to my own ways. And you really finna f*** me off. That's what you finna do.
1: Okay, well, let me ask you this. Where is the God at right now in you? Where is the one that's...
0: The God was in me when I was trying to be calm with you at first to tell you don't be calling me with this foolishness. But now you done made the other side of me raise up.
1: Well, you done raised it up in
0: now.
1: You done raised it up in me too. Guess what? Come Sunday, you're gonna sit your in that pew and you ain't gonna
0: move. You call yourself a man of God, you cuss me to my own sit my in the pew. Okay, all right, we're gonna see how well my sitting in that pew. Matter of fact, first thing Sunday morning, I'm going to pastor. Oh yeah. When you're the deacon, whoever you are, whatever your name is, I'm gonna tell them about it. Y'all better, however I gave you my number, you need to lose it.
1: I would be talking to Pastor myself and letting him know about this situation.
0: We can call Pastor right now. We can get Pastor on freeway.
1: You don't talk to Pastor. I talk to Pastor.
0: I talk to Pastor. I done been at this church 15 years. Like I said, I'm telling you, Jesus.
1: Now, see, just like this here. You see how you calling on him and you standing?
0: Jesus. Yeah, because I'm calling on him to keep me from just really going and cuss you out right now because you done really hit my nerve.
1: I got one more thing I need to say to you, lady.
0: You know what? You better say it real quick because you finna talk to this operator.
1: You just got pranked by your girl.
0: Ooh, you know what? I'm going to kick in her butt. Ooh, Lord. Y'all, see, you
1: didn't
0: have me up here cursing on the phone.
1: Okay.
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0: you target anyone with verbal, online or physical abuse because of their religion, race, sexual orientation, disability or transgender identity,
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Hey, can I ask you a small question? If a girl makes you smile every single day, listens to everything you say, and wants to spend every moment with you, would you just call her a friend? Would you give her a little piece of your heart too? Honestly, tell me, if that girl was standing right in front of you right now, what would you say to her?

0: From Feature Story News in Paris, I'm Ross Cullen. Iran says it will not hold direct talks with the United States in Doha until the terms of the existing ceasefire memorandum of understanding are fully implemented. Iranian officials and US envoy Steve Witkoff were due to talk on Tuesday, and Washington had hoped to use the 60-day negotiating window to press Tehran on its nuclear enrichment program, but Iran says the priority is ensuring the US-Iran ceasefire holds. Tehran has also been pushing for a trilateral committee to safeguard Lebanon's sovereignty as part of the broader peace deal. Nick Harper reports from Washington.
1: I think that's perhaps not surprising, because for Iran, the Lebanon security situation

0: is of vast importance to the country. It's really central to the whole US-Iran peace deal, because they want to make sure that Israel stops its attacks on Lebanon, that ceasefire agreed last week continues to hold, and really that Lebanon's sovereignty is upheld throughout all of this. So it's very clear that Iran is putting this as part of a central issue in the separate talks with the United States.
1: Japanese Prime Minister Sanae Takeuchi has arrived in New Delhi on Wednesday for her first official visit to India and the 16th annual India-Japan summit. The two leaders are expected to sign around a dozen cooperation agreements covering areas from artificial intelligence to pharmaceuticals and critical minerals. Diplomatic sources say strengthening resilience against global disruptions will be at the heart of the talks. Neha Punia in New Delhi says the disruption to energy supplies caused by the closure of the Strait of Hormuz is expected to drive a new push for joint energy reserves.
2: We know both Japan and India have been hit by the prolonged closure of the Strait of Hormuz. That's impacted energy supplies at home, most of for India, which is a huge importer of crude oil and liquefied natural gas. Much of that coming from the Strait of Hormuz and from West Asia. So one big discussion is going to be on energy cooperation. How can the two countries work together, for example, to build a stockpile of liquefied natural gas or LNG to protect themselves from similar disruptions in the future? It's likely a task force to that effect will be announced.
1: The US President Donald Trump made more than $1 billion last year from business dealings in cryptocurrency. That's according to his official records, the mandatory financial release for 2025. In his second term, the president and his family have invested in various digital businesses. He reported $635 million in royalties from a Trump meme coin and more than $500 million from a cryptocurrency firm founded by his children. The White House denies he is profiting from the presidency. From Euros Worldwide, this is FSN.
3: With FSN Spotlight, I'm Simon Marks, looking today and tomorrow at a significant shift in American public opinion that is going to have a huge impact politically on both the Republican and Democratic parties, potentially for years to come. For the first time since polling began, a majority of American voters now say they have more empathy for Palestinians than they do for Israel. Haaretz columnist Joshua Leifer laid out the numbers in this interview with Foreign Policy Magazine.
4: I mean, this graph is remarkable because you can kind of track actually all of sort of the Netanyahu era's wars onto declines in American support for Israel. You can even see in 2021, that war, there's a dip and a kind of slow dip. And then obviously the most precipitous dip actually is not on October 7th itself, but seems to be the summer of 2025, which was when Israel was blocking humanitarian aid from entering the Gaza Strip. And, you know, there were images of kind of starving children that sort of suffused American, I would say, worldwide media. I think what we're seeing is a basic reaction to the reality that Americans received, primarily, I would say, on their phones, but also in the media. The image of Israel that was reflected back to them was one that they didn't like. And I think this is true even for people, or maybe especially for people who weren't necessarily paying that much attention.
3: Tomorrow, what it all means for the powerful pro-Israeli political lobby in the United States. For them, too, life is changing. With FSN Spotlight, I'm Simon Marks.
1: And now, another look at the top stories. Iran says it will not hold direct talks with the United States until the terms of the existing ceasefire memorandum of understanding are fully implemented. The Japanese Prime Minister Sanae Takeuchi is in New Delhi for her first official visit to India. And the US President Donald Trump made more than $1 billion last year from business dealings in cryptocurrency, according to his official records. That's the latest feature story news. This is Ross Cullen in Paris reporting. From feature story news in Paris,

Remember what you must do when they undervalue you, when they think your softness is your weakness, when they treat your kindness like it is their advantage. You awaken every dragon, every wolf, every monster that sleeps inside you, and you remind them what hell looks like when it wears the skin of a gentle human.

Stop chasing and start attracting. When you chase something, it runs from you. But when you attract something, it's drawn to you. When you chase, you're in the energy of lack. You're running after it because you don't feel like you already have it. When you attract, you're in the energy of abundance, feeling as if you already have what you want. There's no need to chase because you feel like you already have it. This is the vibration that will draw the very thing to you.

0: From Feature Story News in Paris, I'm Ross Cullen. Iran says it will not hold direct talks with the United States in Doha until the terms of the existing ceasefire memorandum of understanding are fully implemented. Iranian officials and US envoy Steve Witkoff were due to talk on Tuesday, and Washington had hoped to use the 60-day negotiating window to press Tehran on its nuclear enrichment program, but Iran says the priority is ensuring the US-Iran ceasefire holds. Tehran has also been pushing for a trilateral committee to safeguard Lebanon's sovereignty as part of the broader peace deal. Nick Harper reports from Washington.
1: I think that's perhaps not surprising, because for Iran, the Lebanon security situation is of vast importance to the country. It's really central to the whole US-Iran peace deal, because they want to make sure that Israel stops its attacks on Lebanon, that ceasefire agreed last week continues to hold, and really that Lebanon's sovereignty is upheld throughout all of this. So it's very clear that Iran is putting this as part of a central issue in the separate talks with the United States.
0: Japanese Prime Minister Sanae Takeuchi has arrived in New Delhi on Wednesday for her first official visit to India and the 16th annual India-Japan summit. The two leaders are expected to sign around a dozen cooperation agreements covering areas from artificial intelligence to pharmaceuticals and critical minerals. Diplomatic sources say strengthening resilience against global disruptions will be at the heart of the talks. Neha Punya in New Delhi says the disruption to energy supplies caused by the closure of the Strait of Hormuz is expected to drive a new push for joint energy reserves.
2: We know both Japan and India have been hit by the prolonged closure of the Strait of Hormuz. That's impacted energy supplies at home, most of for India, which is a huge importer of crude oil and liquefied natural gas. Much of that coming from the Strait of Hormuz and from West Asia. So one big discussion is going to be on energy cooperation. How can the two countries work together, for example, to build a stockpile of liquefied natural gas or LNG to protect themselves from similar disruptions in the future? It's likely a task force to that effect will be announced.
0: The US President Donald Trump made more than $1 billion last year from business dealings in cryptocurrency. That's according to his official records, the mandatory financial release for 2025. In his second term, the president and his family have invested in various digital businesses. He reported $635 million in royalties from a Trump meme coin and more than $500 million from a cryptocurrency firm founded by his children. The White House denies he is profiting from the presidency. From bureaus worldwide, this is FSN.
3: With FSN Spotlight, I'm Simon Marks, looking today and tomorrow at a significant shift in American public opinion that is going to have a huge impact politically on both the Republican and Democratic parties, potentially for years to come. For the first time since polling began, a majority of American voters now say they have more empathy for Palestinians than they do for Israel. Haaretz columnist Joshua Leifer laid out the numbers in this interview with Foreign Policy magazine.
4: I mean, this graph is remarkable because you can kind of track actually all of the Netanyahu era's wars onto declines in American support for Israel. You can even see in 2021, that war, there's a dip and it kind of is a slow dip. And then obviously the most precipitous dip actually is not on October 7th itself, but seems to be the summer of 2025, which was when Israel was blocking humanitarian aid from entering the Gaza Strip. And, you know, there were images of kind of starving children that sort of suffused American, I would say, worldwide media. I think what we're seeing is a basic reaction to the reality that Americans received primarily, I would say, on their phones, but also in the media. The image of Israel that was reflected back to them was one that they didn't like. And I think this is true even for people, or maybe especially for people who weren't necessarily paying that much attention.
3: Tomorrow, what it all means for the powerful pro-Israeli political lobby in the United States. For them, too, life is changing. With FSN Spotlight, I'm Simon Marks.
0: And now, another look at the top stories. Iran says it will not hold direct talks with the United States until the terms of the existing ceasefire memorandum of understanding are fully implemented. The Japanese Prime Minister Sanae Takeuchi is in New Delhi for her first official visit to India. And the US President Donald Trump made more than $1 billion last year from business dealings in cryptocurrency, according to his official records. That's the latest Feature Story News. This is Ross Cullen in Paris reporting. from Feature Story News in Paris.
5: 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Dance Upon the Corner Part 3, Saturday, 25th of July at Lambeth Town Hall. 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

a prayer to hinder the enemy from approaching you. Heavenly Father, I come before you in the name of Jesus, recognizing that you are my protector and deliverer. I acknowledge that I have enemies who seek to harm me, but I know that you are greater than any adversary I may face. I ask for your divine intervention and protection from those who seek to do me harm. Lord, I pray that you would surround me with your hedge of protection, like you did for Job, keeping me safe from the attacks of the enemy. Guard my mind, my heart, and my physical well-being from any evil intent that may be directed towards me. I declare that no weapon formed against me shall prosper, and every tongue that rises against me in judgment shall be condemned. Father, I ask that you would hinder the plans and schemes of my enemies. Disrupt their strategies and confound their purposes. Let confusion come upon them, causing them to turn away from me and to be unable to approach or harm me. By the authority I have in Jesus Christ, I rebuke every spirit of darkness and every demonic force that seeks to come against me. I declare that they have no power or authority over me because I am covered by the blood of Jesus. Lord, I also pray for those who may harbor ill intentions towards me. Soften their hearts, open their eyes to the truth, and lead them to repentance. May your love and forgiveness transform their hearts and turn them away from their wicked ways. Help me, Lord, to walk in wisdom and discernment. Guide my steps and lead me on paths of righteousness. Grant me discernment to recognize any potential danger or harmful influence that may come my way. Give me the strength to stand firm in my faith and resist the attacks of the enemy. I thank you, Lord, for your faithfulness and protection. I trust in your unfailing love and know that you are always with me. In Jesus' name I pray. Amen.

The truth is, some people are never going to be for you. No matter what you do, they're not going to like you. They're intent on misunderstanding you. They don't want to see your point of view. They don't want to give you the benefit of the doubt. Now, don't go the next 5 years frustrated because they're negative towards you, engaged in a battle that you're not supposed to be engaged in. It's time to leave that case in the hands of God. Quit worrying about what they think. Quit reading what they say about you on social media. Quit getting all riled up thinking about how you can retaliate, how you can pay them back. Well, as long as you're defending yourself, then the true defender, the Most High God, will step back. He'll let you do it your way. But when we make this decision, God, I'm turning this over to you. I'm not going to spend my life worried about what somebody's saying, wasting my energy trying to change their mind, upset because they don't like me. God, I know you're my defender. I know you're fighting my battles. That's when the Creator of the universe will go to work. When people try to push you down, God will lift you up.

My name is George Floyd, and this is the story of me. I came into this world on October 14th, 1973. I grew up in Houston, Texas, surrounded by my loved ones, and had dreams of making a positive impact on my community. As a young man, I faced personal struggles but remained resilient. I worked hard to support myself and my family, striving to provide a better future for my children. I had a passion for basketball and was known for my friendly and charismatic personality. Tragically, on May 25th, 2020, my life was cut short in a heartbreaking incident that shocked the world. It began when police officers in Minneapolis, Minnesota, responded to a call regarding a counterfeit note. During my arrest, one officer, Derek Chauvin, knelt on my neck for approximately 9 minutes, despite my plea for help and my inability to breathe. The incident was captured on video, luckily, which later circulated widely, revealing the brutality of my encounter. Police officer Chauvin was sentenced to 22 years in prison for what he did to me. My death served as a catalyst for a global movement against police brutality and systemic racism, demanding justice and reforms within law enforcement institutions. My memory continues to inspire countless individuals to fight against systemic racism and advocate for justice and equality. My name is now synonymous with the pursuit of meaningful change, as people come together to ensure that no one else goes through what I went through. Follow for more videos just like this.

My name is Sam Hose. In 1899, I was falsely accused of assaulting a white woman in Georgia. A mob of white men tortured me in public, castrated me, and burned my body alive. They turned my death into a spectacle, cutting off my genitals and hanging me from a tree for the crowd to cheer. This gruesome act was meant to remind black people of their place in a racist society. My lynching was a brutal display of racial terror, a message that black lives were expendable. My story is a reminder of the violence that shaped America's dark history.

0: Peter Mental and Sunshine Horizon Promotions take you back to the days for a night called Dance on the Corner Part 3. 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

0: From Feature Story News in Paris, I'm Ross Cullen. Iran says it will not hold direct talks with the United States in Doha until the terms of the existing ceasefire memorandum of understanding are fully implemented. Iranian officials and US envoy Steve Witkoff were due to talk on Tuesday, and Washington had hoped to use the 60-day negotiating window to press Tehran on its nuclear enrichment program, but Iran says the priority is ensuring the US-Iran ceasefire holds. Tehran has also been pushing for a trilateral committee to safeguard Lebanon's sovereignty as part of the broader peace deal. Nick Harper reports from Washington.
1: I think that's perhaps not surprising, because for Iran, the Lebanon security situation is of vast importance to the country. It's really central to the whole US-Iran peace deal, because they want to make sure that Israel stops its attacks on Lebanon, that ceasefire agreed last week continues to hold, and really that Lebanon's sovereignty is upheld throughout all of this. So it's very clear that Iran is putting this as part of a central issue in the separate talks with the United States.
0: Japanese Prime Minister Sanae Takeuchi has arrived in New Delhi on Wednesday for her first official visit to India and the 16th annual India-Japan summit. The two leaders are expected to sign around a dozen cooperation agreements covering areas from artificial intelligence to pharmaceuticals and critical minerals. Diplomatic sources say strengthening resilience against global disruptions will be at the heart of the talks. Neha Punya in New Delhi says the disruption to energy supplies caused by the closure of the Strait of Hormuz is expected to drive a new push for joint energy reserves.
2: We know both Japan and India have been hit by the prolonged closure of the Strait of Hormuz. That's impacted energy supplies at home, most so for India, which is a huge importer of crude oil and liquefied natural gas, much of that coming from the Strait of Hormuz and from West Asia. So one big discussion is going to be on energy cooperation. How can the two countries work together, for example, to build a stockpile of liquefied natural gas?

0: gas or LNG to protect themselves from similar disruptions in the future. It's likely a task force to that effect will be announced.
1: The US President Donald Trump made more than $1 billion last year from business dealings in cryptocurrency. That's according to his official records, the mandatory financial release for 2025. In his second term, the president and his family have invested in various digital businesses. He reported $635 million in royalties from a Trump meme coin and more than $500 million from a cryptocurrency firm founded by his children. The White House denies he is profiting from the presidency. From Euros Worldwide, this is FSN.
2: With FSN Spotlight, I'm Simon Marks, looking today and tomorrow at a significant shift in American public opinion that is going to have a huge impact politically on both the Republican and Democratic parties, potentially for years to come. For the first time since polling began, a majority of American voters now say they have more empathy for Palestinians than they do for Israel. Haaretz columnist Joshua Leifer laid out the numbers in this interview with Foreign Policy Magazine.
3: I mean, this graph is remarkable because you can kind of track actually all of sort of the Netanyahu era's wars onto declines in American support for Israel. You can even see in 2021, that war, there's a dip and a kind of slow dip. And then obviously the most precipitous dip actually is not on October 7th itself, but seems to be the summer of 2025, which was when Israel was blocking humanitarian aid from entering the Gaza Strip. And, you know, there were images of kind of starving children that sort of suffused American, I would say, worldwide media. I think what we're seeing is a basic reaction to the reality that Americans received, primarily, I would say, on their phones, but also in the media. The image of Israel that was reflected back to them was one that they didn't like. And I think this is true even for people, or maybe especially for people who weren't necessarily paying that much attention.
2: Tomorrow, what it all means for the powerful pro-Israeli political lobby in the United States. For them, too, life is changing. With FSN Spotlight, I'm Simon Marks.
1: And now, another look at the top stories. Iran says it will not hold direct talks with the United States until the terms of the existing ceasefire memorandum of understanding are fully implemented. The Japanese Prime Minister Sanae Takeuchi is in New Delhi for her first official visit to India. And the US President Donald Trump made more than $1 billion last year from business dealings in cryptocurrency, according to his official records. That's the latest feature story news. This is Ross Cullen in Paris reporting. From Feature Story News in Paris, I'm Ross Cullen. Iran says it will

0: special someone right by my side.
1: When you're gone,
0: it may be all just a dream.
1: I just

Remember what you must do when they undervalue you, when they think your softness is your weakness, when they treat your kindness like it is their advantage. You awaken every dragon, every wolf, every monster that sleeps inside you, and you remind them what hell looks like when it wears the skin of a gentle human.

Three things to give up in life. 90% of the people struggle to give up last one. Let me know which one you can give up. If you're willing to give up all three, it is highly likely that your overall life quality will be significantly enhanced. 1. Give up excuses. Excuses hold you back from reaching your goals. Take responsibility for your actions and focus on finding solutions instead of making excuses. Embrace determination and perseverance to overcome challenges. 2. Give up toxic habits. Negative habits drain your energy and hinder personal growth. Identify and let go of habits that no longer serve you. Replace them with positive actions that align with your goals and values. Surround yourself with supportive people who inspire you. 3. Give up fear of failure. Fear of failure often prevents us from pursuing our dreams. Embrace failure as a stepping stone to success. View setbacks as opportunities for growth. Take risks, believe in yourself, and learn from each experience. Drop a 100 if you read this far. This shows you are part of the 0.01% who actually finish what they start.

0: From Feature Story News in Paris, I'm Ross Cullen. Iran says it will not hold direct talks with the United States in Doha until the terms of the existing ceasefire memorandum of understanding are fully implemented. Iranian officials and US envoy Steve Witkoff were due to talk on Tuesday, and Washington had hoped to use the 60-day negotiating window to press Tehran on its nuclear enrichment program, but Iran says the priority is ensuring the US-Iran ceasefire holds. Tehran has also been pushing for a trilateral committee to safeguard Lebanon's sovereignty as part of the broader peace deal. Nick Harper reports from Washington.
1: I think that's perhaps not surprising, because for Iran, the Lebanon security situation is of vast importance to the country. It's really central to the whole US-Iran peace deal, because they want to make sure that Israel stops its attacks on Lebanon, that ceasefire agreed last week continues to hold, and really that Lebanon's sovereignty is upheld throughout all of this. So it's very clear that Iran is putting this as part of a central issue in the separate talks with the United States.
0: Japanese Prime Minister Sanae Takeuchi has arrived in New Delhi on Wednesday for her first official visit to India and the 16th annual India-Japan summit. The two leaders are expected to sign around a dozen cooperation agreements covering areas from artificial intelligence to pharmaceuticals and critical minerals. Diplomatic sources say strengthening resilience against global disruptions will be at the heart of the talks. Neha Punia in New Delhi says the disruption to energy supplies caused by the closure of the Strait of Hormuz is expected to drive a new push for joint energy reserves.
2: We know both Japan and India have been hit by the prolonged closure of the Strait of Hormuz. That's impacted energy supplies at home, most of for India, which is a huge importer of crude oil and liquefied natural gas. Much of that coming from the Strait of Hormuz and from West Asia. So one big discussion is going to be on energy cooperation. How can the two countries work together, for example, to build a stockpile of liquefied natural gas or LNG to protect themselves from similar disruptions in the future? It's likely a task force to that effect will be announced.
0: The US President Donald Trump made more than $1 billion last year from business dealings in cryptocurrency. That's according to his official records, the mandatory financial release for 2025. In his second term, the president and his family have invested in various digital businesses. He reported $635 million in royalties from a Trump meme coin and more than $500 million from a cryptocurrency firm founded by his children. The White House denies he is profiting from the presidency. From bureaus worldwide, this is FSN.
3: With FSN Spotlight, I'm Simon Marks, looking today and tomorrow at a significant shift in American public opinion that is going to have a huge impact politically on both the Republican and Democratic parties, potentially for years to come. For the first time since polling began, a majority of American voters now say they have more empathy for Palestinians than they do for Israel. Haaretz columnist Joshua Leifer laid out the numbers in this interview with Foreign Policy Magazine.
4: I mean, this graph is remarkable because you can kind of track actually all of sort of the Netanyahu era's wars onto declines in American support for Israel. You can even see in 2021, that war, there's a dip and it kind of is a slow dip. And then obviously the most precipitous dip actually is not on October 7th itself, but seems to be the summer of 2025, which was when Israel was blocking humanitarian aid from entering the Gaza Strip. And, you know, there were images of kind of starving children that sort of suffused American, I would say, worldwide media. I think what we're seeing is a basic reaction to the reality that Americans received primarily, I would say, on their phones, but also in the media. The image of Israel that was reflected back to them was one that they didn't like. And I think this is true even for people, or maybe especially for people who weren't necessarily paying that much attention.
3: Tomorrow, what it all means for the powerful pro-Israeli political lobby in the United States. For them, too, life is changing. With FSN Spotlight, I'm Simon Marks.
0: And now, another look at the top stories. Iran says it will not hold direct talks with the United States until the terms of the existing ceasefire memorandum of understanding are fully implemented. The Japanese Prime Minister Sanae Takeuchi is in New Delhi for her first official visit to India. And the US President Donald Trump made more than $1 billion last year from business dealings in cryptocurrency, according to his official records. That's the latest Feature Story News. This is Ross Cullen in Paris reporting. from Feature Story News in Paris.
5: It's here again by Covenant Bond. Green Ivy Capital Investments with Peter Mantle and Sunshine Horizon Promotions take you back to the days for a night called Dance Upon the Corner Part 3. It's the summer edition. Saturday, 25th of July at Lambeth Town Hall, Brixton Hill, SW21RW from 8 till 3 a.m. Music by five UK heavyweights playing on their own sound system featuring Sufferer Sound, Java Nuclear, One Love, King Tubbies and Fat Man. 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Dance Upon the Corner Part 3, Saturday, 25th of July at Lambeth Town Hall. 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

is that? Who is that? And up till now, me cannot tell them. It's just one of those tunes that was sent to me and I have no clue who sent it.

0: Right, so Black Heroes Soul Cafe is back. And before I tell you more about it, let me play you how it went the last time we did it at the Clapham Grand.
1: Welcome to the Clapham Grand and the Black Heroes Soul Food Cafe. It's more about food for the soul rather than food for the belly. It's about bringing joy, and it's also about fitness and well-being. We've been funded today by Sport England.
2: We gather to recognise and celebrate black sporting heroes.
3: And it was lovely to meet Devin Malcolm and his wife.
4: I want to say thank you. I met you almost a decade ago, and you are presenting me.
5: It's actually fabulous. I didn't know there were so many young sport people that started their careers in Wandsworth.
2: Their successes are part of our shared national story.
6: And that means so much because the Black Heroes Foundation really has done some incredible work.
3: Everything is very lovely so far. 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A wonderful job they've done.
7: We ate, we drank, we sang, we celebrated. It was a fabulous afternoon.
5: To see all this mix here, older, younger, black, white, yellow, everybody mixing, talking and enjoying a wonderful atmosphere. It's great achievement.
3: Wonderful music and community spirit and a great feeling.
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9: Biggest heroes are in the hall, some of them 95. And our dignitaries here, like Devin Malcolm, the High Commissioner, and our MP, awesome.
10: My favourite bit was Johnny Orlando. He got up, he entertained, he goes back a long way from my parents' generation, so he's very famous in that generation.
7: My favourite bit was Sister B singing that wonderful spiritual hymn, 95 years old.
1: It will be our 10th anniversary in October, and Nubian Jack is going to do a plaque for Flip.
11: I think it's absolutely fantastic, great energy. I've been asked to say a few words on behalf of the amazing Flip Fraser. But it's all about the sport and achievement of the young people.
3: I would definitely recommend this event to a friend and all the black community.
11: I would recommend to a friend because I'm a supporter of Joy and this is a wonderful venue.
10: Ending with Johnny Orlando and Loxley doing the exercise, I think that one got everybody moving.
12: I am just amazed at how the community has come out, how they're celebrating together. Thank you, Joy, for continuing your resilience. We feel it, we celebrate it, and we are there with you.
1: Then can take me out of the country, but no stop. Then can't take the country out of
3: the country. I would rate it a 10.
9: A 12 out of 10, yeah.
10: I give it a 9.
11: 9.5.
3: 10 plus.
8: Definitely a 10. It's absolutely brilliant.
7: A 12.
12: A 9. 11. Without a doubt. This is phenomenal, and I'm so pleased to be here celebrating our Black Heroes sporting events today. Thank you, Joyce. We are there with you all the way. We love you.
0: Heroes Soul Food Cafe.
1: Is that bringing joy?
3: Everything is very lovely. Music, the quiz, the exercise as well, which is great for you. I would rate it a 10.
9: A 12.
8: No. Definitely a 10. It's absolutely brilliant.
0: Be a part of something special and join us Tuesday, 14th of July, 2026 at Bromley Little Theatre, North.

so well. So at number 10, we kick off with Omar. You know, he's got a new album out at the moment, and it's called Brighter the Day, that's right. And it's such a lovely album. This track, however,

re-plunging. Bit of house music for you. It's the In The Frame magazine chart rundown. Position number 8. Music.

sex. 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

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Just love you. 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

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It's Peter Honeygirl and a track that we all know and love so well. So let's sing along to this one. It's Perfect Lady.

who we've heard. Who have we heard? Who's been in the charts? So in at number 10, we have Omar with Tell Me. Number 9 was Take Your Clothes Off by Hezron. Number 8 was Repludgeoned by Xylo or Xylo White Smoke. At number 7 was Dennis Brown with Here I Come. Number 6 was Baby by Wacker.

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8: 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The Black Prophet.
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0: And my name's DJ Elaine Smith. 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
1: This is Juxony. 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You could have listened to it again and again from morning to night. Give me the sweetest vibe.
0: Hey, yo, get up.

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I'm not going to complain about the weather because I've been waiting for a long time to get this kind of weather here in the UK. How about you? It's so, so good. 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

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We'll make it work. 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When it comes in contact with heat.

0: time of the year, doing all right. And I hope each and every one of you has been doing right in this glorious sunshine here in the UK. Anywhere you're listening from, it must be summer where you are too. But let's spare some consideration from people that...
1: Sorry that I'm late. 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
0: Who's having a bad day?

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And it was actually made for the Premiership with Arsenal. Oh, yeah. I think it's an AI tune, you know.

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Red Lotus and Built Different. He's got a couple of good ones on the net, which is where I found that one. Here's something brand new for you, a couple of months old. 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

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How are we going to drink?

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But you know what, I'm so embarrassed, you know, because his latest album has been out since June 25 and I have not heard it yet. I probably heard one or two tracks and probably not realised that I'm hearing it, the new tracks from his album. But I better do something about that. You know what it is? I've been promised a copy and whilst waiting for it, I forgot about it. So, you know, can somebody in the team send me a nice MP3 of Omar's Brighter Days? I've got all your old stuff, you know, help me.

London, brace yourself for a night of high voltage reggae energy. Sunday, 2nd August, the Electric Brixton, headlining direct from Jamaica, his first intimate concert in over 10 years. The sensational Taurus Riley. Taurus Riley live with the legendary Dean Frazier.

0: singing Taurus Riley, bringing back the real live reggae vibe. Sunday, 2nd August, the Electric Brixton. 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
1: The end of Gangster's Paradise in Jamaica. A final warning to criminals, gangsters and thugs, your era of terror is finished. Under Prime Minister Andrew Holness and the Jamaica Labour Party government, we're dismantling your networks with unrelenting force. Surrender immediately or face arrest, imprisonment, and total collapse. Jamaica is reclaiming its future. You won't stop us. Choose peace now or perish in defeat. Why being a gangster in Jamaica is doomed. The JLP government's resolute leadership has made gang life futile and fatal. Active gangs have plummeted from over 350 in 2016 to fewer than 100 today. Through massive security investments, major firearm seizures, intelligence-led operations, and zones of special operations that reclaim communities. Criminals are hunted relentlessly, no safe havens, crippled arsenals, and zero tolerance for violence. Murders have dropped dramatically, over 40% in recent years, with Jamaica on track for its safest period in decades. Law-abiding citizens are empowered, gangs are fractured and fleeing. The JLP's commitment ensures a prosperous, peaceful Jamaica. Criminals are outmatched and heading for oblivion.
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0: 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On a Tuesday night, you've got Holby City, EastEnders, Midsummer Murders, or the Caribbean Renaissance.
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0: 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So tell me, why wait for the weekend when you could get revival every Tuesday night at Porky's?
1: Caribbean Renaissance.
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0: 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Also, UK lovers rap. Church.
1: Knife crime is not new, yeah? I grew up in the 80s and there was knife crime back then between blacks and whites, and now it's definitely between young black men in small, tiny communities, and it's affecting everyone. We all look stupid. You look even more stupid. If you've got a knife or you know someone that's got a knife, tell them to stab themselves right now. Trust me, because you're just going to stab your future if you go and stab someone else. You become a murderer, you go to prison. For what? For some beef that lives within your community. You need to see past that. We have to say something about it as well. Entertainers that are out there, there's young people that look up to us, man. We need to just vocalize this, send a message out saying, put the knives down, it's dumb. All right, it's dumb. We don't need to be killing ourselves. We have so much more we can offer. And you're going to kill your future, you're going to kill someone else's future. And it's dumb. Let's try and put out something and say that we care for our communities. Stop the knife crime, please.
2: Reggae music is one of the most popular, beloved, and fastest growing genres of music on the planet. It started out as a ghetto sound that exploded from the beautiful island of Jamaica in the 1960s and reverberated across the four corners of the globe in record time, planting the music and culture firmly in its wake, from Africa all the way down to Asia. But before reggae took over the world, its first landing point and soon-to-be launch pad was none other than Great Britain, courtesy of its colonial relationship with Jamaica and the influence of the Windrush generation. With the combined factors of music-loving immigrant communities and shrewd businessmen at play, Jamaican music began to swell in popularity at the start of the 1960s, and at the end of that decade had not only caught on like wildfire in the charts, but also used Great Britain as a springboard from where it spread to the rest of Europe and indeed the entire world. Reggae dancehall superstar Barrington Levy once said that the UK is the place where reggae receives the most respect. And when you consider the pivotal role that it's played in promoting, nurturing, and inspiring the biggest names in reggae music, you get the idea of what he's talking about. By the 1970s, Britain's love affair with the genre had seen it embrace reggae as part of its inner city culture, and had an entire younger generation embrace it as the soundtrack for the struggles of outsiders and underdogs in society, whether black or white, indigene or immigrant. Let's take a look at how Great Britain became reggae's second home and takeoff point for a global takeover. The origin story of reggae in Britain has its roots in the wave of migration of Caribbean people to the UK that started in the late 1940s, popularly referred to nowadays as the Windrush generation. They had settled in inner cities around the country, and by the end of the 1950s, they had formed thriving and populous communities. These folks were often homesick and would organize house parties or dances in public halls. They also longed for music from Jamaica, and by 1960, this demand for music from home had stimulated a thriving record import market, with several companies taking full advantage and making big bucks. The biggest player in this market was a London-based record label named Bluebeat. This company signed distribution deals with some of the biggest producers in Jamaica and became so influential that the genre of ska became known in Britain simply as Bluebeat. These Jamaican immigrants, jamming their music loudly on their speakers, lived in humble neighborhoods where the poor working-class English people also lived, and the music caught on with their English neighbors as well. With time, the music became vibrant enough for Bluebeat to even organize a tour for one of its most popular artists in Prince Buster, who would visit the UK in 1962 to a rousing welcome from black and white fans alike. Around that time, a young British Jamaican record label owner was working hard to grow his new label called Island Records. He had signed a couple of artists but was still struggling to get success when he got his breakthrough in 1964. He had discovered a teenage singer called Millie Small. Blackwell brought her to England, where he got her vocal training, packaged her image, and recorded her smash hit, My Boy Lollipop, that went up to number 2 on the UK charts and sold 7 million records. Her huge success brought Jamaican music into the mainstream, opening the door for Desmond Dekker to achieve international success when his song Israelites became the first UK number one reggae single in 1969. The floodgates were now open to Jamaican music, with the likes of Max Romeo and Dave and Ansel Collins also achieving mainstream success before the end of the 1960s. Naturally, when there is an opportunity to make money, businessmen will show up to grab it, and new labels like Black Swan and Trojan Records stepped up to get a piece of the action. Trojan Records in particular became one of the UK's foremost record labels. Reggae had truly become a force, but it barely made ripples on television or got any radio airplay. But the magnificent size of the UK reggae movement came to the fore in the form of the Caribbean Music Festival held at Wembley Stadium in 1970, in which more than 14,000 black, white and Asian people turned up to watch the likes of Toots and the Maytals, Bob and Marcia and Desmond Dekker rock the house. It was the first of its kind in Britain and was celebrated as a watershed moment in the UK's cultural history. Just like it had been in Jamaica in the early 1950s and even 1960s, the media just wasn't paying any attention to reggae, which was essentially music from the ghettos. So it was left to the sound systems to get the sound to the people. The sound system is one of the pillars of reggae culture and became the medium through which the music bypassed the snobbish radio DJs and hit the streets directly. And just like back home in Jamaica, the UK had a vibrant sound system culture that also began with the Windrush generation, when a Jamaican immigrant set up the Duke Vane sound system in 1955, the first in Britain. And by the 1970s, there was a sound system in virtually every major English city, and the likes of Jashaka, Saxon and Coxon sound systems became the leaders of the sound system movement and became even more effective in getting the latest records from Jamaica to eager fans and revelers at house parties or sound system events, filling the void in sensational fashion. But aside from the entertainment factor, reggae in the 1970s became a powerful force for expression of the deep frustrations of young people in the chaotic atmosphere of Britain at the time. And motivated by political strife, social alienation, unemployment and poverty, many white working class youth joined the skinhead movement. These skinheads were essentially a counterculture group and became drawn to the other working class outsider subculture that was the underground reggae scene, and they fell in love with the music. Traditionally, the skinheads' music of choice was punk rock. So over time, this love for both genres eventually led to a fusion of reggae and punk rock that became the two-tone movement by the end of the decade. But despite the huge following that reggae had amassed in Britain, it was still a fringe underground scene. But this was all about to change with the visit of an emerging trio of megastars. In 1973, the Wailers visited England to promote their debut album for Island Records in Catch a Fire. The band's presence, plus a slew of devastating concerts and shows, not only blew audiences away, but inspired an entire lineup of British youth to choose a life path as reggae musicians. Eventual UK reggae greats like the members of Aswad as well as UB40 are just two of many bands whose members had watched the near-religious experience and musical charisma of Bob, Peter and Bunny. But the Wailers would stun an entire country with a now legendary performance on BBC2's All Grey Whistle Test show. This was a show reserved for upcoming rock bands to showcase their talent or lack of. And though not a rock group, Chris Blackwell had promoted the Wailers as something of a rock band to get them on such platforms from where they could be seen. It was a gamble that paid off as the Wailers delivered a sensational performance that made history as the first reggae band on primetime television in the UK. Chris Blackwell receives plenty of flack for his business dealings, but truth be told, he was one that virtually put reggae on the British and indeed global map. This famous appearance of the Wailers on television sent the entire Caribbean diaspora population into ecstasy and also created millions of new reggae fans from the white population. It's almost impossible to properly capture the impact that the Wailers had on the UK reggae scene, but the fact is, they literally dragged it from the fringes into the mainstream, inspiring an entire generation of eventual homegrown British superstars like Steel Pulse, Aswad, Black Slate, Matumbi and UB40, among many others. In addition to the artists that emerged, reggae in Britain also exploded in popularity due to the tireless hard work of some wonderful media personalities like the great John Peel, who was one of the longest running BBC Radio 1 DJs and a tireless advocate for reggae to be given exposure in popular media. His now legendary show, John Peel Reggae Sessions, introduced the world to so many artists that would never have seen the light of day on British media. Another media figure that played an astonishing role in promoting reggae in Britain is none other than David Rodigan, veteran DJ and sound system operator. Since he began to work as a DJ in 1978, he's campaigned tirelessly for reggae to be accorded its rightful place in the sun, often clashing with the establishment in the process. In 2012, Rodigan famously quit his job at Kiss FM over the marginalization of reggae music. Britain's love for reggae saw it develop its own subgenres, and the first of these is the amazing lovers rock, a style far removed from the political and spiritual admonitions of roots reggae, characterized by soulful songs about love and matters of the heart. As the 70s drew to a close and reggae entered the mainstream, the militant side of the genre had lost a lot of steam, with pop bands like Culture Club achieving success with hybrid pop lovers rock tracks. Even previous roots fire brands like Aswad found commercial success by shifting to lovers rock with their aptly titled 1981 album New Chapter, and they even closed the decade with their first UK number one hit Don't Turn Around in 1988. This softening of tone was also adopted by UB40 with their smash hit cover album Labour of Love. And by the 1990s, UK reggae was firmly in the grip of lovers rock and several indigenous subgenres like jungle, dubstep and garage, with only a few UK artists like Steel Pulse still on the roots reggae grind, reminding the world of the heydays of 1970s roots reggae. But despite the seeming decline in UK homegrown roots reggae, the UK still remains one of the most vibrant reggae hubs in the world, with a strong culture of reggae clubs, events and international reggae music festivals that continue to attract huge numbers of attendees that flood venues to enjoy the best of reggae music from A-list artists and elite sound systems. The influence of reggae music on Britain is one of the greatest phenomenons of the 20th century. Its impact in the 1970s opened up what was generally a fairly conservative society, boosted race relations, and created several subgenres of music which have now taken on lives of their own. Jamaica may have been the birthplace of reggae music, but Great Britain will always be its second home and biggest supporter. So there you have it.

0: Number one, we cannot talk about black men being in the home and being effective fathers if we don't have help black men address the economic crisis that they face. The reason South Africa's jails are filled with black men, America's jails are filled with black men, Jamaica's jails, Haiti's jails, Brazil's jails are filled with black men is because they have to break the law in order to take care of their family. So the economy is largely responsible for the disintegration of the traditional black family. A man's job is to protect and to provide. What are we doing to help them provide? I just heard yesterday that we got young black men in South Africa, university degree, graduate degree, medical degree, can't get a job.
1: 100%.
0: Why would I want to build a family that I'm not able to take care of? The reason we don't see more black women get married is because men don't feel confident that they'll be able to care for that woman and child. We have to look at the self-esteem of a man, the self-image of a man. Why is suicide so high for black men in South Africa? So high for black men in the United States? Because so many of us are being crushed by lack of economic opportunity, the stress of not being able to fulfill our God-given responsibilities as a man, that we just take our own lives. So empowering manhood goes hand in hand with economic empowerment. Number two, women are being empowered while men are being disempowered.
1: Yeah.
0: Feminism.

0: That's why they cater to the woman, hoping she ignores our condition. What we need is black men to stand by black women and black women to stand by black men. Because even though the black woman might make more money, even though the black woman may have more income or a better education, she still suffers as much as we do. And I think sometimes black men overlook the unique challenges of black women because their education and income is blinding us from the fact she's the most likely to be sexually assaulted. She still has to deal with racism on the job, sexual abuse from her white employer. Black women struggle as much as we do. So it's not about the oppression Olympics. Who suffers more?
1: Sure.
0: Who's more responsible for whose demise? Black men and black women need to stand together and fight as a unit, not individuals. When it comes to the issue of fertility, I can flat out tell you the biggest reasons for infertility issues on the African continent, child mortality on the African continent, is Planned Parenthood International. US, UK, French authorities who come into Africa, invade the medical system, invade the family planning system, and they pollute our women with birth control pills that cause cancer and infertility. They give them vaccinations that cause cancer and infertility. They pay black women to get hysterectomies. You got people like Bill Gates, the United Nations, the Rockefeller Foundation that come into Africa and fund family planning programs that deliberately seek to reduce the population of African people. That's one of the biggest reasons for LGBTQ. That's one of the biggest reasons for LGBTQ. And I'm not against no homosexual or no lesbian. I love all African people, but I reserve the right to disagree with any lifestyle that threatens the survival of the traditional African family. LGBTQ is the new birth control pill. Why do I say that? Two men cannot reproduce. Two women cannot reproduce. And now they're even transgenderizing our children. Do you know what that means? They're manipulating and indoctrinating African children to undergo sexual surgery so they'll never be able to reproduce again. When Dwayne Wade, whose son is now legally, had his birth certificate changed, he's legally a girl.
1: Yeah.
0: Hormone therapy. When he gets 30 years old and looks in the mirror and says, you know what? I don't like living like this no more. I want to go back to being what God made me, a man. I want to get a wife and I want to have children. We only got one problem, don't we? Your reproductive is gone. We got another problem. Your testosterone levels are gone. Your ability to produce healthy seed is gone. There is no going back. We are not looking at this LGBTQ thing the way we should be looking at it. It is birth control and racial extermination. Why you think Kamala Harris is traveling throughout Africa, trying to convince African countries to legalize gay marriage? Why does America care how Africa chooses to run its society? What do you care about marriage in Africa? Because if we can invade African culture to the point where we can manipulate African children into same-sex relationships or outright transgenderism, which is the extermination of your bloodline, we can start predicting the reduction of the African population. They'll never be able to get rid of all African people, but they can damn sure make a dent in our numbers. But more than that, they can disrupt the natural, traditional, healthy, cultural way that we live our lives, build our families, and run our societies. LGBTQ is one of the greatest weapons of white supremacy against the survival of African people.
2: A prayer to hinder the enemy from approaching you. Heavenly Father, I come before you in the name of Jesus, recognizing that you are my protector and deliverer. I acknowledge that I have enemies who seek to harm me, but I know that you are greater than any adversary I may face. I ask for your divine intervention and protection from those who seek to do me harm. Lord, I pray that you would surround me with your hedge of protection, like you did for Job, keeping me safe from the attacks of the enemy. Guard my mind, my heart, and my physical well-being from any evil intent that may be directed towards me. I declare that no weapon formed against me shall prosper, and every tongue that rises against me in judgment shall be condemned. Father, I ask that you would hinder the plans and schemes of my enemies, disrupt their strategies and confound their purposes. Let confusion come upon them, causing them to turn away from me and to be unable to approach or harm me. By the authority I have in Jesus Christ, I rebuke every spirit of darkness and every demonic force that seeks to come against me. I declare that they have no power or authority over me because I am covered by the blood

Jesus. Lord, I also pray for those who may harbor ill intentions towards me. Soften their hearts, open their eyes to the truth, and lead them to repentance. May your love and forgiveness transform their hearts and turn them away from their wicked ways. Help me, Lord, to walk in wisdom and discernment. Guide my steps and lead me on paths of righteousness. Grant me discernment to recognize any potential danger or harmful influence that may come my way. Give me the strength to stand firm in my faith and resist the attacks of the enemy. I thank you, Lord, for your faithfulness and protection. I trust in your unfailing love and know that you are always with me. In Jesus' name I pray. Amen.

0: My name is George Floyd, and this is the story of me. I came into this world on October 14th, 1973. I grew up in Houston, Texas, surrounded by my loved ones, and had dreams of making a positive impact on my community. As a young man, I faced personal struggles but remained resilient. I worked hard to support myself and my family, striving to provide a better future for my children. I had a passion for basketball and was known for my friendly and charismatic personality. Tragically, on May 25th, 2020, my life was cut short in a heartbreaking incident that shocked the world. It began when police officers in Minneapolis, Minnesota, responded to a call regarding a counterfeit note. During my arrest, one officer, Derek Chauvin, knelt on my neck for approximately 9 minutes, despite my plea for help and my inability to breathe. The incident was captured on video, luckily, which later circulated widely, revealing the brutality of my encounter. Police officer Chauvin was sentenced to 22 years in prison for what he did to me. My death served as a catalyst for a global movement against police brutality and systemic racism, demanding justice and reforms within law enforcement institutions. My memory continues to inspire countless individuals to fight against systemic racism and advocate for justice and equality. My name is now synonymous with the pursuit of meaningful change, as people come together to ensure that no one else goes through what I went through. Follow for more videos just like this.
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What is the difference between the ordinary thief and a political thief? Number one, the ordinary thief steals your money, your bag, your watch, and your jewelry, isn't it? But the political thief steals your future, your career, your education, your health, and your business. Number two, the hilarious part is that the ordinary thief will choose whom to rob. But you are the one who choose the political thief to rob you. Because we choose them. We vote them. We blindly say we are not blind. Who is deceiving who? The ridiculous part of the whole issue is that we will fight to defend and protect our belongings from the ordinary thief. Is it not? But we fight each other to defend and protect the political thief. Is that not what we do? Thugs will be fighting themselves to protect those that are stealing our career, stealing our joy, stealing our health, stealing our success. What a shame.

Sentimental and Sunshine Horizon Promotions take you back to the days for a night called Dance on the Corner Part 3. It's the summer edition, Saturday 25th of July at Lambeth Town Hall, Brixton Hill, SW21RW from 8 till 3 a.m. Music by 5 UK heavyweights playing on their own sound system, featuring Sufferer Sound, Java Nuclear, One Love, King Tubbies and Fat Man. 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

0: One of my goals is to move to Jamaica before retirement age. Sometimes I will have conversations with friends and they will ask me, what are my goals? I will tell them I want to move to Jamaica successfully before retirement age. The feedback I would get, are you crazy? Why would you do that? The crime rate is crazy high there. One of my friends went down and got unalive. While I understand that crime is in the country, but at the same time crime is everywhere, why am I worrying about things out of my control? Why should I live in fear? Unfortunately, bad things happen all around the world all the time. I mean, if you are that worried about crime, why don't you go and create your own CCTV camera surveillance team for Jamaica and partner with the Jamaica Force and help them solve crime in the country? Like, maybe that would work. Why waste time talking about the issue? Let's spend time talking about how we can help to solve it. Like, for example, creating more well-paid jobs, creating more businesses in the country, and paying more taxes so we can demand more well-lit streets in the country. If you ain't coming up with a solution, shut up projecting your fear onto other people. Thank you.
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1: When a stroke strikes, the damage spreads like a fire in the brain. 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

0: From Feature Story News in London, I'm Stuart Smith. Negotiators in Doha have reportedly reached a preliminary agreement to release $3 billion in frozen Iranian funds, as indirect talks between Washington and Tehran continue through Qatari and Pakistani mediators. But Tehran says it will not enter negotiations on a final agreement until Washington begins implementing key parts of the previous deal from last month, including unfreezing Iranian assets and ensuring safe passage through the Strait of Hormuz, as Fiona Mee reports from Dubai.
1: Qatar says US envoy Jared Kushner and Steve Witkoff are meeting mediators rather than Iranians, and that they are separate tracks to dealing with nuclear issues, economic and state performance concerns, and regional security here. And that kind of compartmentalized structure is exactly what you'd expect when two sides that still don't trust each other are trying to wind down a war rather than end it overnight. You know, this 60-day negotiation window is going to be really the crux. This is going to boil down to the Strait of Hormuz largely. Assets and stuff, we can likely to see those being released. However, Lebanon and indeed the Strait of Hormuz will be the main crux of this argument over the coming days.
0: The discussions also touch on the conflict in Lebanon, where Israel is demanding the complete disarmament of Hezbollah. Jigriti Dave has more on that from Washington.
2: Israel wants the complete disarmament of Hezbollah, which they have termed as surrender, and they have rejected that. So there are complications here. Whether that's going to completely derail talks, that's unclear, but it certainly has the prospect of delaying and destabilizing if there should be a resumption of fighting in Lebanon.
0: The United States Supreme Court has struck down U.S. President Donald Trump's executive order seeking to end birthright citizenship, ruling 6-3 that the Constitution guarantees automatic citizenship to virtually all children born on American soil. Chief Justice John Roberts wrote the majority opinion, firmly rejecting the order President Trump signed on his first day back in office, marking the administration's third major defeat at the court in recent months. Three conservative justices dissented. Kate Fisher reports from Washington.
3: This was kind of Donald Trump's signature policy. It's something he's campaigned on throughout his political career. And he made this executive order on the first day of his second term in office. Now we are at the final decision by the Supreme Court, and they have rejected his challenge to the right to immediate citizenship to babies born here on American soil by 6-3.
4: With FSN Spotlight, I'm Simon Marks, looking today and tomorrow at a significant shift in American public opinion that is going to have a huge impact politically on both the Republican and Democratic parties, potentially for years to come. For the first time since polling began, a majority of American voters now say they have more empathy for Palestinians than they do for Israel. Haaretz columnist Joshua Leifer laid out the numbers in this interview with Foreign Policy magazine.
5: I mean, this graph is remarkable because you can kind of track actually all of sort of the Netanyahu era's wars onto declines in American support for Israel. You can even see in 2021, that war, there's a dip and it kind of is a slow dip. And then obviously the most precipitous dip actually is not on October 7th itself, but seems to be the summer of 2025, which was when Israel was blocking humanitarian aid from entering the Gaza Strip. And, you know, there were images of kind of starving children that sort of suffused American, I would say, worldwide media. I think what we're seeing is a basic reaction to the reality that Americans received primarily, I would say, on their phones, but also in the media. The image of Israel that was reflected back to them was one that they didn't like. And I think this is true even for people, or maybe especially for people who weren't necessarily paying that much attention.
4: Tomorrow, what it all means for the powerful pro-Israeli political lobby in the United States. For them, too, life is changing. With FSN Spotlight, I'm Simon Marks.
0: To recap the top stories, negotiators in Doha have reportedly reached a preliminary agreement to release $3 billion in frozen Iranian funds, as indirect talks between Washington and Tehran continue through Qatari and Pakistani mediators. The discussions also touch on the conflict in Lebanon, where Israel is demanding the complete disarmament of Hezbollah. And the United States Supreme Court has struck down U.S. President Donald Trump's executive order seeking to end birthright citizenship, ruling 6-3 that the Constitution guarantees automatic citizenship to virtually all children born on American soil. That's the latest Feature Story News, Stuart Smith reporting. From Feature Story News in London, I'm Stuart Smith. Negotiators in Doha have reportedly reached a preliminary agreement.

and schemes of my enemies. Disrupt their strategies and confound their purposes. Let confusion come upon them, causing them to turn away from me and to be unable to approach or harm me. By the authority I have in Jesus Christ, I rebuke every spirit of darkness and every demonic force that seeks to come against me. I declare that they have no power or authority over me because I am covered by the blood of Jesus. Lord, I also pray for those who may harbor ill intentions towards me. Soften their hearts, open their eyes to the truth, and lead them to repentance. May your love and forgiveness transform their hearts and turn them away from their wicked ways. Help me, Lord, to walk in wisdom and discernment. Guide my steps and lead me on paths of righteousness. Grant me discernment to recognize any potential danger or harmful influence that may come my way. Give me the strength to stand firm in my faith and resist the attacks of the enemy. I thank you, Lord, for your faithfulness and protection. I trust in your unfailing love and know that you are always with me. In Jesus' name I pray. Amen.

Be heartless because it takes 2.5 seconds to text good morning. There are 24 hours in a day. If I'm not worth 2.5 seconds of your day, then you're not worth any position in my life.

The United Kingdom is collapsing. In just 6 years, it has changed 5 prime ministers. The British pound is falling, and the British economy is growing slower than the Russian economy under draconian sanctions. Just 100 years ago, the British Empire was larger than even Russia. However, today, it's half the size of the state of California. Even Ireland fought a vicious war against Britain for its independence. Its only chance was to grow within the European Union. Brexit has proved to be catastrophic for the UK, and now it's begging the EU to accept Britain back into the Union. Because Northern Ireland and Scotland are not happy about Brexit and want back. If the EU doesn't accept the UK back, Northern Ireland and Scotland will declare independence to join the Union. There will be nothing left of the UK after that.

0: Peter Mental and Sunshine Horizon Promotions take you back to the days for a night called Dance Upon the Corner Part 3. It's the summer edition, Saturday 25th of July at Lambeth Town Hall, Brixton Hill, SW21RW from 8 till 3 a.m. Music by 5 UK heavyweights playing on their own sound systems, featuring Sufferer Sound, Java Nuclear, One Love, King Tubbies and Fat Man. 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
6: 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Taurus Riley live with the legendary Dean Fraser.

0: Josh Riley, bringing back the real live reggae vibe. Sunday, 2nd August, the Electric Brixton. 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
1: All the wonderful men out there who have done their best to love a woman, but have been brutally mistreated by a woman. See, culture continues to emphasize how much men hurt women, but very rarely do we talk about the way women hurt men. And it's sad because, you know what? People in general don't always know what to do with their past hurt, so instead they punish somebody in their present. So if you're a man that has done the best of his ability to love the Lord, love this woman, to support her, to be kind to her, and you've just been left in the dust feeling disrespected, mistreated, unseen, etc., I don't want to apologize on their behalf because I'm not them, but I do want to encourage you by letting you know there's a lot of women that are not them. There are women who honor God, and because of that, they choose to honor you. There are women who know what it's like to be hurt, but they also know what it's like to take accountability for their action. There are women who will love you, who will support you, who will see you, who will believe in you, who will be proud of you. So don't harden your heart. Never let a future woman suffer for a past woman's mistakes.
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1: 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I'm an explosive here, you know.
2: Yeah? 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
2: Voila. What is?
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5: There's a guy I know. He wasn't into no working out and stuff like that. Instead, he got himself a gun. Funny. All he seems to do now is run. Tridentstopthegunz.org.
6: From Feature Story News in London, I'm Stuart Smith. Negotiators in Doha have reportedly reached a preliminary agreement to release $3 billion in frozen Iranian funds, as indirect talks between Washington and Tehran continue through Qatari and Pakistani mediators. But Tehran says it will not enter negotiations on a final agreement until Washington begins implementing key parts of the previous deal from last month, including unfreezing Iranian assets and ensuring safe passage through the Strait of Hormuz. As for Fiona Mee reports from Dubai.
7: Qatar says the US envoy Jared Kushner and Steve Witkoff are meeting mediators rather than Iranians, and that they are separate tracks to dealing with nuclear issues, economic and state performance concerns, and regional security here. And that kind of compartmentalized structure is exactly what you'd expect when two sides that still don't trust each other are trying to wind down a war rather than end it overnight. You know, this 60-day negotiation window is going to be really the crux. This is going to boil down to the Strait of Hormuz largely. Assets and stuff, we can likely to see those being released. However, Lebanon and indeed the Strait of Hormuz will be the main crux of this argument over the coming days.
6: The discussions also touch on the conflict in Lebanon, where Israel is demanding the complete disarmament of Hezbollah. Jigriti Dave has more on that from Washington.
8: Israel wants the complete disarmament of Hezbollah, which they have termed as surrender, and they have rejected that. So there are complications here. Whether that's going to completely derail talks, that's unclear, but it certainly has the prospect of delaying and destabilizing if there should be a resumption of fighting in Lebanon.
6: The United States Supreme Court has struck down U.S. President Donald Trump's executive order seeking to end birthright citizenship, ruling 6-3 that the Constitution guarantees automatic citizenship to virtually all children born on American soil. Chief Justice John Roberts wrote the majority opinion, firmly rejecting the order President Trump signed on his first day back in office, marking the administration's third major defeat at the court in recent months. Three conservative justices dissented. Kate Fisher reports from Washington.
9: This was kind of Donald Trump's signature policy. It's something he's campaigned on throughout his political career. And he made this executive order on the first day of his second term in office. Now we are at the final decision by the Supreme Court, and they have rejected his challenge to the right to immediate citizenship to babies born here on American soil by 6-3.
10: With FSN Spotlight, I'm Simon Marks, looking today and tomorrow at a significant shift in American public opinion that is going to have a huge impact politically on both the Republican and Democratic parties, potentially for years to come. For the first time since polling began, a majority of American voters now say they have more empathy for Palestinians than they do for Israel. Haaretz columnist Joshua Leifer laid out the numbers in this interview with Foreign Policy magazine.
11: I mean, this graph is remarkable because you can kind of track actually all of sort of the Netanyahu era's wars onto declines in American support for Israel. You can even see in 2021, that war, there's a dip and it kind of is a slow dip. And then obviously the most precipitous dip actually is not on October 7th, itself, but seems to be the summer of 2025, which was when Israel was blocking humanitarian aid from entering the Gaza Strip. And, you know, there were images of kind of starving children that sort of suffused American, I would say, worldwide media. I think what we're seeing is a basic reaction to the reality that Americans received, primarily, I would say, on their phones, but also in the media. The image of Israel that was reflected back to them was one that they didn't like. And I think this is true even for people, or maybe especially for people who weren't necessarily paying that much attention.
10: Tomorrow, what it all means for the powerful pro-Israeli political lobby in the United States. For them, too, life is changing. With FSN Spotlight, I'm Simon Marks.
6: To recap the top stories, negotiators in Doha have reportedly reached a preliminary agreement to release $3 billion in frozen Iranian funds, as indirect talks between Washington and Tehran continue through Qatari and Pakistani mediators. The discussions also touch on the conflict in Lebanon, where Israel is demanding the complete disarmament of Hezbollah. And the United States Supreme Court has struck down U.S. President Donald Trump's executive order seeking to end birthright citizenship, ruling 6-3 that the Constitution guarantees automatic citizenship to virtually all children born on American soil. That's the latest feature story news. Stuart Smith reporting. From Feature Story News in London, I'm Stuart Smith. Negotiators in Doha have reportedly reached a preliminary agreement.
12: But one thing we do know is we're second to none.
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0: Remember what you must do when they undervalue you, when they think your softness is your weakness, when they treat your kindness like it is their advantage. You awaken every dragon, every wolf, every monster that sleeps inside you, and you remind them what hell looks like when it wears the skin of a gentle human.
1: My name is George Floyd, and this is the story of me. I came into this world on October 14th, 1973. I grew up in Houston, Texas, surrounded by my loved ones, and had dreams of making a positive impact on my community. As a young man, I faced personal struggles but remained resilient. I worked hard to support myself and my family, striving to provide a better future for my children. I had a passion for basketball and was known for my friendly and charismatic personality. Tragically, on May 25th, 2020, my life was cut short in a heartbreaking incident that shocked the world. It began when police officers in Minneapolis, Minnesota, responded to a call regarding a counterfeit note. During my arrest, one officer, Derek Chauvin, knelt on my neck for approximately 9 minutes, despite my plea for help and my inability to breathe. The incident was captured on video, luckily, which later circulated widely, revealing the brutality of my encounter. Police officer Chauvin was sentenced to 22 years in prison for what he did to me. My death served as a catalyst for a global movement against police brutality and systemic racism, demanding justice and reforms within law enforcement institutions. My memory continues to inspire countless individuals to fight against systemic racism and advocate for justice and equality. My name is now synonymous with the pursuit of meaningful change, as people come together to ensure that no one else goes through what I went through. Follow for more videos just like this.

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1: A prayer to hinder the enemy from approaching you. Heavenly Father, I come before you in the name of Jesus, recognizing that you are my protector and deliverer. I acknowledge that I have enemies who seek to harm me, but I know that you are greater than any adversary I may face. I ask for your divine intervention and protection from those who seek to do me harm. Lord, I pray that you would surround me with your hedge of protection, like you did for Job, keeping me safe from the attacks of the enemy. Guard my mind, my heart, and my physical well-being from any evil intent that may be directed towards me. I declare that no weapon formed against me shall prosper, and every tongue that rises against me in judgment shall be condemned. Father, I ask that you would hinder the plans and schemes of my enemies, disrupt their strategies and confound their purposes. Let confusion come upon them, causing them to turn away from me and to be unable to approach or harm me. By the authority I have in Jesus Christ, I rebuke every spirit of darkness and every demonic force that seeks to come against me. I declare that they have no power or authority over me because I am covered by the blood of Jesus. Lord, I also pray for those who may harbor ill intentions towards me. Soften their hearts, open their eyes to the truth, and lead them to repentance. May your love and forgiveness transform their hearts and turn them away from their wicked ways. Help me, Lord, to walk in wisdom and discernment. Guide my steps and lead me on paths of righteousness. Grant me discernment to recognize any potential danger or harmful influence that may come my way. Give me the strength to stand firm in my faith and resist the attacks of the enemy. I thank you, Lord, for your faithfulness and protection. I trust in your unfailing love and know that you are always with me. In Jesus' name I pray. Amen.

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I am King Solomon. God gave me great wisdom. So I decided to sleep with as many women as possible. All wives and concubines, of course. My riches were the stuff of legends, and tales of my parties traveled to far and distant lands. But listen up. It was emptiness. That's right. The king of opulence, the master of revelry, telling you it was all a hollow joy. The most passionate nights, they felt cold. The sweet words whispered in my ear, nothing. In the midst of all this, I was alone. Desires are like bottomless pits. They're never filled. Pleasure is fleeting. It's like grasping for smoke. Don't be fooled. Whoever loves pleasure will be poor. Whoever loves wine and oil will never be rich. I lost myself chasing after these. A king surrounded by luxuries, feeling empty. A man surrounded by lovers, feeling alone. Pleasure, it turned out, was a poor substitute for meaning. Here's the lesson I learned. Real joy isn't found in the passing pleasures of the world. It's found in wisdom, in understanding, in seeking God. That's where true satisfaction lies.

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6: 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And some chat with me, DJ Elaine, right here on Sky Radio Jamaica. Good.

One of my goals is to move to Jamaica before retirement age. Sometimes I will have conversations with friends and they will ask me, what are my goals? I will tell them I want to move to Jamaica successfully before retirement age. The feedback I would get, are you crazy? Why would you do that? The crime rate is crazy high there. One of my friends went down and got unalive. While I understand that crime is in the country, but at the same time crime is everywhere, why am I worrying about things out of my control? Why should I live in fear? Unfortunately, bad things happen all around the world all the time. I mean, if you are that worried about crime, why don't you go and create your own CCTV camera surveillance team for Jamaica and partner with the Jamaica Force and help them solve crime in the country? Like, maybe that would work. Why waste time talking about the issue? Let's spend time talking about how we can help to solve it. Like, for example, creating more well-paid jobs, creating more businesses in the country, and paying more taxes so we can demand more well-lit streets in the country. If you ain't coming up with a solution, shut up projecting your fear onto other people. Thank you.

0: Hold on. Let me see now. On a Tuesday night, you've got Holby City, EastEnders, Midsummer Murders, or the Caribbean Renaissance.
1: The Caribbean Renaissance.
0: The Caribbean Renaissance is long established as the number one Tuesday night out anywhere in London. You could rave or just chill and mingle to the sweetest revival, lovers rock and rear grooves. Played by top DJs on weekly rotation from 10 p.m. till late at Porky's, Sternold Avenue, Streatham, SW2 4PA. And admission is still totally free of charge. For more information, visit porkyswinebar.co.uk. So tell me, why wait for the weekend when you could get revival every Tuesday night at Porky's?
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0: all the red stripe. 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
1: London, brace yourself for a night of high voltage reggae energy. 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

0: Josh Riley, bringing back the real live reggae vibe. 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
1: About why so much of Jamaican land is not owned by black people. Black people have been trying to secure land for years, but Jamaica is, well, an interesting place. See, immediately after emancipation, land became a big issue. Uncultivated land in Jamaica was divided into two categories: crown land, owned by England, and backlands or uncultivated estate land. Even though black people eventually enjoyed some freedom, it was only on paper. After slaves were freed, they had literally nowhere to go. White landowners took advantage of this and charged hefty rental fees, making their former property unwilling tenants. Many black people took matters into their own hands and tried to secure lands themselves. The state hated this and passed a series of laws that made black people lose these lands. One of the government's most effective tools in the fight against black land ownership was taxation. The state introduced a raft of tax policies that were, well, ridiculous. When black people protested the unfair taxes, they were labeled squatters with a love of uncivilized ease, far too lazy for work. For those who could afford land, land and animal taxes cut away at already meager resources. But the government didn't stop there. By the 1850s, toll roads were commissioned near black-owned properties in an effort to drive them off. In 1859, residents in Westmoreland had enough. Persons, including men disguised as women, took to the streets to protest the taxes that were preventing them from earning an honest living. That event became known as the 1859 Toll Riots of Jamaica. But nothing changed. Almost 5 years later, in 1865, the situation had gotten so bad that residents wrote to the Queen of England demanding relief from the gruesome taxes and tolls. They begged for a fair chance to access lands in a country that was their home. She wrote back, telling them to stop complaining and to work harder to afford the lands. By October, a Baptist preacher named Paul Bogle led a protest following a court settlement on a St. Thomas land dispute. See, it's always about land. A few days later, on October 11, 1865, Bogle led a march to Morant Bay Courthouse. That event, buoyed by a cry for land equity, became known as the Morant Bay Rebellion. And yet, nothing changed. After the rebellion, the state doubled down, placing more taxes on black communities. Between 1871 and 1912, nearly 250,000 acres became property of the crown for the non-payment of taxes. And whenever a black person tried to access secured lands, the state met them with absolute violence. Remember the 1963 incident where Rastas were forcibly removed from Coral Gardens and the surrounding areas? Yeah, land. For 3 years, the state orchestrated a war against poor and black Indian Jamaicans living in Baku Wall to create Tivoli Gardens. Driven off the land they had occupied for years with no help from the state, many were forced to form informal settlements around Kingston. Almost a decade later in Rima, around 1,000 residents were driven out of their community over what was said to be non-payment of rent. Large lands in Jamaica, towns even, can be traced to plantation owners in the 17th, 18th, and 19th century. This anti-black history of land rights and land access is why Bob Marley faced hostility when he lived on Hope Road in the 70s, and why Usain Bolt faced discrimination as a black resident in an upper-class neighborhood in Kingston and St. Andrew. Recently, the government has promised to put legislation in place to provide titles for persons who have been living and working on pieces of land for years. With the rising rental costs and increasing barriers to home ownership in Kingston and St. Andrew, the initiative just may help younger generations get a shot at owning a place of their own. Our black ancestors fought hard to try and secure lands, but Jamaica's colonial government did not allow them to. And, well, modern governments have done nothing to fix systematic issues that define local land politics. Jamaica is just an interesting place.

0: From Feature Story News in London, I'm Stuart Smith. Negotiators in Doha have reportedly reached a preliminary agreement to release $3 billion in frozen Iranian funds, as indirect talks between Washington and Tehran continue through Qatari and Pakistani mediators. But Tehran says it will not enter negotiations on a final agreement until Washington begins implementing key parts of the previous deal from last month, including unfreezing Iranian assets and ensuring safe passage through the Strait of Hormuz, as Fiona Mee reports from Dubai.
1: Qatar says US envoy Jared Kushner and Steve Witkoff are meeting mediators rather than Iranians, and that they are separate tracks to dealing with nuclear issues, economic and state performance concerns, and regional security here. And that kind of compartmentalized structure is exactly what you'd expect when two sides that still don't trust each other are trying to wind down a war rather than end it overnight. You know, this 60-day negotiation window is going to be really the crux. This is going to boil down to the Strait of Hormuz, largely. Assets and stuff, we can likely to see those being released. However, Lebanon and indeed the Strait of Hormuz will be the main crux of this argument over the coming days.
0: The discussions also touch on the conflict in Lebanon, where Israel is demanding the complete disarmament of Hezbollah. Jigurity Dave has more on that from Washington.
2: Israel wants the complete disarmament of Hezbollah, which they have termed as surrender, and they have rejected that. So there are complications here. Whether that's going to completely derail talks, that's unclear, but it certainly has the prospect of delaying and destabilizing if there should be a resumption of fighting in Lebanon.
0: The United States Supreme Court has struck down U.S. President Donald Trump's executive order seeking to end birthright citizenship, ruling 6-3 that the Constitution guarantees automatic citizenship to virtually all children born on American soil. Chief Justice John Roberts wrote the majority opinion, firmly rejecting the order President Trump signed on his first day back in office, marking the administration's third major defeat at the court in recent months. Three conservative justices dissented. Kate Fisher reports from Washington.
3: This was kind of Donald Trump's signature policy. It's something he's campaigned on throughout his political career. And he made this executive order on the first day of his second term in office. Now we are at the final decision by the Supreme Court, and they have rejected his challenge to the right to immediate citizenship to babies born here on American soil by 6-3.
4: With FSN Spotlight, I'm Simon Marks, looking today and tomorrow at a significant shift in American public opinion that is going to have a huge impact politically on both the Republican and Democratic parties, potentially for years to come. For the first time since polling began, a majority of American voters now say they have more empathy for Palestinians than they do for Israel. Haaretz columnist Joshua Leifer laid out the numbers in this interview with Foreign Policy magazine.
5: I mean, this graph is remarkable because you can kind of track actually all of sort of the Netanyahu era's wars onto declines in American support for Israel. You can even see in 2021, that war, there's a dip and it kind of is a slow dip. And then obviously the most precipitous dip actually is not on October 7th itself, but seems to be the summer of 2025, which was when Israel was blocking humanitarian aid from entering the Gaza Strip. And, you know, there were images of kind of starving children that sort of suffused American, I would say, worldwide media. I think what we're seeing is a basic reaction to the reality that Americans received primarily, I would say, on their phones, but also in the media. The image of Israel that was reflected back to them was one that they didn't like. And I think this is true even for people, or maybe especially for people who weren't necessarily paying that much attention.
4: Tomorrow, what it all means for the powerful pro-Israeli political lobby in the United States. For them, too, life is changing. With FSN Spotlight, I'm Simon Marks.
0: To recap the top stories, negotiators in Doha have reportedly reached a preliminary agreement to release $3 billion in frozen Iranian funds, as indirect talks between Washington and Tehran continue through Qatari and Pakistani mediators. The discussions also touch on the conflict in Lebanon, where Israel is demanding the complete disarmament of Hezbollah. And the United States Supreme Court has struck down U.S. President Donald Trump's executive order seeking to end birthright citizenship, ruling 6-3 that the Constitution guarantees automatic citizenship to virtually all children born on American soil. That's the latest Feature Story News, Stuart Smith reporting. From Feature Story News in London, I'm Stuart Smith. Negotiators in Doha have reportedly reached a preliminary agreement.
6: The Nigerian government brought to us free education.
7: Oh, yes, you see, the government does not forget us, poor or rich.

0: the miseducation of a people. This was never just about school. It was about shaping minds to serve systems. From the very beginning, they built an education system that would keep us obedient, not liberated. They erased our libraries, burned our prophets, wrote themselves into the center of the story, and cast us as shadows. They didn't just hide the truth. They engineered ignorance on purpose, because if we ever knew what we came from, we'd never settle for what they gave us. They taught us to worship what enslaved us. They rewrote our gods, repainted our saints, and told us our own ancestors were savages. They stripped our names, stole our languages, and replaced our spirituality with rituals designed to keep us on our knees, begging for mercy from the same system that broke us. They never wanted thinkers. They wanted workers. They wanted silence. They wanted us to forget, because a people who remember become dangerous. Why don't they teach us about Mansa Musa? Why is Egypt taught as European? Why are the Moors missing from the textbooks? Because once we start connecting the dots, we stop asking for a seat at the table and start building our own. This ain't education, it's programming, it's propaganda, and it's still happening. They underfund our schools, fill our curriculums with lies, push us through systems designed to fail us, then blame us for the outcome. But we're waking up. And when we reclaim our story, we reclaim our power. This is Unwritten Truth.
1: This is the Unwritten Truths. They made the black man economically irrelevant to the black woman. Black power wasn't just dismantled, it was strategically unemployed. HVAC jobs gone. Plumbing.

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She was programmed to survive without him. He was programmed to die without her. And that's how you kill black power, without ever firing a shot. This is the unwritten truce. We stay dropping knowledge bombs.

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You awaken every dragon, every wolf, every monster that sleeps inside you, and you remind them what hell looks like when it wears the skin of a gentle human.

0: Enfina em pleno aqui. Lord Father, protect me with this thing that this man bring here, please. Are you watching? You are the spirit too? You are spirit too? Eh?
1: My name is George Floyd, and this is the story of me. I came into this world on October 14th, 1973. I grew up in Houston, Texas, surrounded by my loved ones, and had dreams of making a positive impact on my community. As a young man, I faced personal struggles but remained resilient. I worked hard to support myself and my family, striving to provide a better future for my children. I had a passion for basketball and was known for my friendly and charismatic personality. Tragically, on May 25th, 2020, my life was cut short in a heartbreaking incident that shocked the world. It began when police officers in Minneapolis, Minnesota, responded to a call regarding a counterfeit note. During my arrest, one officer, Derek Chauvin, knelt on my neck for approximately 9 minutes, despite my plea for help and my inability to breathe. The incident was captured on video, luckily, which later circulated widely, revealing the brutality of my encounter. Police officer Chauvin was sentenced to 22 years in prison for what he did to me. My death served as a catalyst for a global movement against police brutality and systemic racism, demanding justice and reforms within law enforcement institutions. My memory continues to inspire countless individuals to fight against systemic racism and advocate for justice and equality. My name is now synonymous with the pursuit of meaningful change, as people come together to ensure that no one else goes through what I went through. Follow for more videos just like this.
2: From Feature Story News in Washington, I'm Nick Harper. US President Donald Trump says that indirect talks with Iran are going well, describing the sessions on Wednesday as very good meetings, and saying that Iran's denuclearization is moving along. The technical-level discussions, mediated by Qatar and Pakistan, are focused on the release of Tehran's frozen assets and navigation through the Strait of Hormuz. US envoys Steve Witkoff and Jared Kushner are meeting with regional leaders, but are not attending the sessions directly. Ever since Jagruti Dave has more from Washington.
3: These talks are technical level talks. That's what we understand from the Qataris. So they are talking to mediators, and we understand to lay the groundwork for later talks, more high level talks. That's what the reporting that we are getting and that we understand. And look, I think the fact is there's a clear sense that both sides do not trust each other. They have come at cross purposes before, misrepresenting the nature of discussions, the nature of talks. This is a pattern that we have seen between the US and Iran. So this is, in some sense, nothing unusual.
2: The European Union has completed the legislative process to implement its trade deal with the United States just days ahead of the 4th of July deadline set by US President Donald Trump. He'd threatened higher tariffs if Brussels failed to act in time. European Commission President Ursula von der Leyen has welcomed the agreement, ever since William Denslow reports from Brussels.
4: She says that this is good news for the transatlantic relationship and transatlantic trade. She says it brings with it more predictability, better choices and better prices as well. We've also had some applause from some European industry lobbies here in Brussels. The spirits lobby, for example, saying it's a positive first step, but they are still subject, European alcohol, European spirits still subject to a 15% duty going to the US. They say in the next steps, they want to see negotiations to try to see that brought down to zero.
2: President Donald Trump's annual financial disclosure shows he earned more than $2.2 billion last year, with more than $1.4 billion coming from cryptocurrency. He made hundreds of millions of dollars from meme coin sales and a digital token platform co-founded with his sons, even as the value of those assets have plummeted for other investors. The White House says there's no conflict of interest. Two people, a man and a woman, have been arrested after climbing to the top of New York's Empire State Building. They hung a banner from the very top which read, "When the power of love beats the love of power, the world knows peace." The man then appeared to get down on one knee and propose to the woman. Authorities are investigating the incident and charges are pending. From bureaus worldwide, this is FSN.
5: With FSN Spotlight, I'm Simon Marks, looking today and tomorrow at a significant shift in American public opinion that is going to have a huge impact politically on both the Republican and Democratic parties, potentially for years to come. For the first time since polling began, a majority of American voters now say they have more empathy for Palestinians than they do for Israel. Haaretz columnist Joshua Leifer laid out the numbers in this interview with Foreign Policy Magazine.
6: I mean, this graph is remarkable because you can kind of track actually all of sort of the Netanyahu era's wars onto declines in American support for Israel. You can even see in 2021, that war, there's a dip and a kind of slow dip. And then obviously the most precipitous dip actually is not on October 7th itself, but seems to be the summer of 2025, which was when Israel was blocking humanitarian aid from entering the Gaza Strip. And, you know, there were images of kind of starving children that sort of suffused American, I would say, worldwide media. I think what we're seeing is a basic reaction to the reality that Americans received primarily, I would say, on their phones, but also in the media. The image of Israel that was reflected back to them was one that they didn't like. And I think this is true even for people, or maybe especially for people who weren't necessarily paying that much attention.
5: Tomorrow, what it all means for the powerful pro-Israeli political lobby in the United States. For them, too, life is changing. With FSN Spotlight, I'm Simon Marks.
2: And the main news again, US President Donald Trump says indirect talks with Iran are going well, saying that the meetings had been good. The European Union has completed the legislative process to implement its trade deal with the United States just days ahead of the July 4th deadline. And two people, a man and a woman, have been arrested after climbing to the top of the Empire State Building, where the man appeared to propose to the woman. That's Feature Story News, Nick Harper reporting. From Feature Story News in Washington, I'm Nick Harper. US President Donald Trump says that indirect talks with...
7: I don't know a little mint.

Yeah, man, I'm telling you, this is Jamaican. When I stop tuning into the community. Yeah, man. Rastafari, bless you. His Imperial Majesty. Yeah, Selassie. Selassie. Selassie.

Old School Week. But we get some vibes, little more. I'm a ladies, Treacher Berry, Sweeter Finita, Shining Star, Light of My Life, and all these names. Last segment. It's yours and yours only. So don't move your dial, yeah?

0: again. Hey, yo, it's the boy, 7 locked into Little Minty, Peking, Skipper Lock.
1: Hello, it's me, your favorite girl, Elaine. Loving up, bigging up, larging up, Little Minty all day, every day.
2: Okay. Still going throughout the years. Let's relax and give a version excursion, but nice version excursion. Oh, yeah. I would more than blessed around here.

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1: Can you hear me?
0: Yeah, that bunch of vibe.
1: Open up your eyes, take a look.
0: Yeah, why not? Why not? Why not?
1: There's a time and a place for everything, yo. Do you hear me?
0: Like our Buju, this is Kia Buju and the late Joseph Hill. Yo, yo, yo, yo, yo.
1: Hear me?
0: Never get weary.

0: told you. Wait, so you with me? Or are you with me?
1: We all survive, cause we are survivors. I tell them again.
2: Reggae in a your jacket. Don't change your dial.
1: Illusions of all multiplicity. Got to have some love for Biden.
0: Love in the city, round the world.
1: Listen me now. I learned from the stuff.
0: Tell them about you.

Okay. Usually them segment, yeah, we usually give the Peckins corner, but this week, yeah, is my corner. So you know what? Giving you some tunes from 2016, started going into production, producing my own material, taking a step from the Peckins camp, and just going doing my own flow and style and pattern. So this segment here, me give you my style here. Yeah?

by the pharmacies. We got Muffin Fluxy, built the rhythm. We got Dilly mixing. Straight out of the big house, Stingray. So on this rhythm, I press it on this. It's on all digital platforms, still available to buy. Also, I pressed it, as this is my first production, pressed it on 7-inch vinyl. So if you're lucky enough, check out Pekin's 81 Askew Road. You definitely get the vinyl down there. And check out all our leading vinyl stores. They should have it. They should have it. Still selling, in our lives, especially in Europe. A phobic rhythm. 2 7-inch 4/5s. So you know what? Let me feature now.

This is my second production, because this week here is my corner. Usually it's Beckin's corner, but this week is my corner. So, yo, this is my second production, the Icy Mint Rhythm. Let me give you the dub version. Piece of the dub first, all a skank. Rhythm done, laid by Matthew and Fluxy. Mixed by Dilly. Put together by I and Iself, producer. Tell them what keys, what instrument, what sounds alike, and this is the outcome.

Vikings Corner this week here. You know how we do. Every now and then, and like I started going into production from the year 2016, I thought it's only right that I'll give you my corner. So remember, you got the part one with the icy mint rhythm and the phobic rhythm. Right, this is the part two. I've only gone full production so far.

one, two, three, four, part two, yeah? So in my third and fourth production in this segment, two vocals and one instrumental. But like how may have to stretch it, may I give you the tunes in the soul style where it's coming from. But you know what, obviously I've done it in the reggae style. How we say reggae in a jegge. So first and foremost, let me give you the start of this tune in full without my talking. The late great Ray Carlos, leave a sax of us. Rest in eternal peace of brethren. I tell you what, he's such a nice brother. I see this sax, his works. That's why I had to get him on this track.

started fresh and gear the track. We call it Neva Sax of Us. Let's gear where the rhythm's coming from. So first I'm gonna gear Need the Sax of Us from Ray Carlos. My production is the and then I'm gonna gear the original from Gladys Knight and the Pips, in case you never know the song. And then after, I'm gonna gear the vocal piece to the tune from Kerry Ann. And then I'm going to my fourth production, which is released a few months ago, 2023. So and still going with things. So I have to give thanks to everybody supporting the eye. All these tunes available digital download. Except my first production, it was available on 7-inch 4/5 cover. You know, when you start going production, you just want to press a vinyl. You know the way there. So the first one is the Phobic Rhythm. That's pressed on 7-inch vinyl. Also digital downloads everywhere. Still grinding with things. The Phobic Rhythm. Then I give.

with the icy mint rhythm. Digital download, holy, there's about 8 pieces on that. 2 from Starkey Banton, 1 from Maccabee, 1 from Kenny Blessing, Kurt Diamond from out of Canada, Sparky Rugged, also G-Star on the rhythm. And also you got a bonus 2 dub pieces, 1 from the scientist, Starkey Banton on one of the dub pieces, and then the other one is the pharmacist, that's it, the pharmacist, mixed by the pharmacist, a dub piece of the Icy Mint rhythm. Okay, and big shout out to Dilly Stingray and all that. There's mix at Stingray Studios, Dilly, but these two productions, big up James, James Zagust, and the rhythm built by Andre Solid. So Andre Solid, big up yourselves, and production by myself, and arrangement and all them sitting by myself, and El Mint Production. So you know what? This is my 3rd production. Let's give Ray Carlos Neither Sex of Us. Reggae,

0: in his full entirety. Neither Sax of Us, Ray Carlos. That one's my second, but my third production. God, I'm getting mixed up, baby. So I done that one. When did I do it? A couple of years now, but Manala, it's still going on good. Big shout going to those down in Brazil. Even Florida, they love it, they love it, love it. Big up the whole of the USA crew. And big up all those who's been supporting me on the track there from UK, from around the world. And it's still available digital download, so go get it, yes? And alright, so I'm gonna give you where that rhythm's coming from, car. It's, you know, as I've grown up in a household of full of music from my father used to drop, I used to hear this tune kind of regular. Not regular, but every now and then. And then I kind of grew up liking the tune. And I said, nah, sir. One day when I get big and I'll go into producing, because I kind of saw this from a long time still. And I said, you know what? I'm going to do a reggae version of it. I don't know if it's been done before, but I mean, there has been a few reggae versions, but not the way I've done it. So I said, you know what? I'm going to go all out and do a reggae version of this song. But let me give you the original first. This is Gladys Knight and the Pips. And this is where it's coming from. Neither one of us. Yeah.
1: Reggae in a jegge, jegge, jegge.
0: My corner this week here.

0: That was the original track, Neither One of Us, Gladys Knight and the Pips. And you know, Randy Crawford also done a version of that. Quite a few other pieces done a version of it. Originally, it wasn't done. The original was, I forget the brother's name, but it was written for Gladys Knight and the Pips, yeah. But, or should I say, anyway, the original is not, this is not the original. It was done before this, but obviously it got popular from Gladys Knight and the Pips. But I decided to do a reggae revamp of this one. It's been done in reggae before, but anyway, I'm not going to say nothing, but I think my one is the real reggae version of this song. So let me draw it. My third production, El Mint Productions. Check out my website, licklminty.com. For more info and tell you where to buy it and so forth, and tell you forthcoming releases and so forth. But yo, check it out.
1: Hey everyone, this is your girl Carrie Ann, bigging up Lickle Minty on his show Reggae

to the end. Okay, fourth production, which is released few months ago, or should say early this year, 2023. It's still going on with things. It's the Esther Phillips Classics. I hope you'll be very unhappy without me. Let me give you the original. This is the original, then I'll give you my piece after, yeah?

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1: From Feature Story News in Washington, I'm Nick Harper. US President Donald Trump says that indirect talks with Iran are going well, describing the sessions on Wednesday as very good meetings, and saying that Iran's denuclearization is moving along. The technical level discussions, mediated by Qatar and Pakistan, are focused on the release of Tehran's frozen assets and navigation through the Strait of Hormuz. US envoy Steve Witkoff and Jared Kushner are meeting with regional leaders, but are not attending the sessions directly. Evsen's Jagruti Dave has more from Washington.
2: These talks are technical level talks. That's what we understand from the Qataris. So they are talking to mediators, and we understand to lay the groundwork for later talks, more high level talks. That's what the reporting that we are getting and that we understand. And look, I think the fact is there's a clear sense that both sides do not trust each other. They have come across purposes before misrepresenting the nature of discussions, the nature of talks. This is a pattern that we have seen between the US and Iran. So this is, in some sense, nothing unusual.
1: The European Union has completed the legislative process to implement its trade deal with the United States just days ahead of the 4th of July deadline set by US President Donald Trump. He'd threatened higher tariffs if Brussels failed to act in time. European Commission President Ursula von der Leyen has welcomed the agreement. Evsen's William Denslow reports from Brussels.
3: She says that this is good news for the transatlantic relationship and transatlantic trade. She says it brings with it more predictability, better choices and better prices as well. We've also had some applause from some European industry lobbies here in Brussels. The Spirits Lobby, for example, saying it's a positive first step, but they are still subject, European alcohol, European spirits still subject to a 15% duty going to the US. They say in the next steps, they want to see negotiations to try to see that brought down to zero.
1: President Donald Trump's annual financial disclosure shows he earned more than $2.2 billion last year, with more than $1.4 billion coming from cryptocurrency. He made hundreds of millions of dollars from meme coin sales and a digital token platform co-founded with his sons, even as the value of those assets have plummeted for other investors. The White House says there's no conflict of interest. Two people, a man and a woman, have been arrested after climbing to the top of New York's Empire State Building. They hung a banner from the very top, which read, "When the power of love beats the love of power, the world knows peace." The man then appeared to get down on one knee and propose to the woman. Authorities are investigating the incident and charges are pending. From Bureaus Worldwide, this is FSN.
4: With FSN Spotlight, I'm Simon Marks, looking today and tomorrow at a significant shift in American public opinion that is going to have a huge impact politically on both the Republican and Democratic parties, potentially for years to come. For the first time since polling began, a majority of American voters now say they have more empathy for Palestinians than they do for Israel. Haaretz columnist Joshua Leifer laid out the numbers in this interview with Foreign Policy Magazine.
5: I mean, this graph is remarkable because you can kind of track actually all of sort of the Netanyahu era's wars onto declines in American support for Israel. You can even see in 2021, that war, there's a dip and a kind of slow dip. And then obviously the most precipitous dip actually is not on October 7th itself, but seems to be the summer of 2025, which was when Israel was blocking humanitarian aid from entering the Gaza Strip. And, you know, there were images of kind of starving children that sort of suffused American, I would say, worldwide media. I think what we're seeing is a basic reaction to the reality that Americans received primarily, I would say, on their phones, but also in the media. The image of Israel that was reflected back to them was one that they didn't like. And I think this is true even for people, or maybe especially for people who weren't necessarily paying that much attention.
4: Tomorrow, what it all means for the powerful pro-Israeli political lobby in the United States. For them, too, life is changing. With FSN Spotlight, I'm Simon Marks.
1: And the main news again, US President Donald Trump says indirect talks with Iran are going well, saying that the meetings had been good. The European Union has completed the legislative process to implement its trade deal with the United States, just days ahead of the July 4th deadline. And two people, a man and a woman, have been arrested after climbing to the top of the Empire State Building, where the man appeared to propose to the woman. That's Feature Story News, Nick Harper reporting. From Feature Story News in Washington, I'm Nick Harper. US President Donald Trump says that
6: Green Ivy Capital Investments with Peter Mantle and Sunshine Horizon Promotions take you back to the days for a night called Dance Upon the Corner Part 3. It's the summer edition, Saturday 25th of July at Lambeth Town Hall, Brixton Hill, SW21RW from 8 till 3 a.m. Music by five UK heavyweights playing on their own sound system featuring Sufferer Sound, Java Nuclear, One Love, King Tubbies and Fat Man. 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Dance Upon the Corner Part 3, Saturday 25th of July at Lambeth Town Hall. 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
17: 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I love it.

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0: 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This is Lady Hot Lips on Sky Radio Jamaica and Sky Radio Jamaica Extra. I hope you're all doing okay. I've got a lovely velvet show for you tonight, as I always do. I just go back, way back, and play some good soul music for you. What did I play? I had The Futures, 1978, with Ain't Got Time for Nothing. Everyone knows Lady Hot Lips can't sing. I still do it every week, though, don't I? And then at the top was Think Back and Remember by Jeff Lorber. So I'm going to continue without further ado.
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is T.S. Monks with Last of the Wicked Romances. Oh, yes. And what did I play before that? Don Blackman was what I played before. Holding You, Loving You. I actually really like that song. And then on the very, very top was Love's Gonna Last by Jeffrey. This is Lady Hot Lips playing some Velvet Soul for you.

That was Call Me Mr. Fix It. And before that, we had Chelsea Wilson with I Hope You'll Be Very Unhappy Without Me. And on the very beginning, at the very top, we had What Goes Around by Jeff Redd. Oh, this is Sky Radio Jamaica and Sky Radio Jamaica Extra. I am Lady Hot Lips, and welcome if you've just joined to Velvet Soul.

0: Little Carl Thomas with Summer Rain. Love that. I love that. Before that, we had Summer Heat by Bill Summers. And on the very top, we had Love Takes Tears by Billy Bristol. This is Lady Hot Lips. 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I'm going to give you the studio line number 07-944-637-392.
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Ah, that was Paris with I Choose You. Before that, we had Uncle Sam with Leave Well Enough Alone. If you like that song, check out Uncle Sam's albums. They're just absolutely brilliant, like tune after tune after tune. And then we had Carl Thomas with I Wish. This is Lady Hot Lips. I'm doing a Velvet Soul for you.

Oh, that's the Whispers, you know, with Is It Good For You? I was going to say Make It Sweet, but that's just because I just heard that. It's called Is It Good To You, the Whispers. And before that, we had the Manhattans. Do You Really Mean Goodbye? I like that song. And at the very top, we had I Forgot To Be Your Lover by William Bell. This is Lady Hot Lips on Sky Radio Jamaica. And you are listening to Velvet Show.

played you some beautiful songs, Love Won't You Hurry by The Source and Let Me Down Easy by the Isley Brothers, and on the top there was So In Love by Delroy Hudson. Ah, this is Lady Hot Lips. Oh, I'm playing some lovely velvet soul for you. Let's carry on.

That's Friends of Distinction, and it's called Going in Circles. Yeah, you got me going in circles, guys. Before that, we had Sparkle Brown. This is a beautiful song from Sparkle Brown, and it was called Always on My Mind. And at the very top, I had the Isley Brothers, Living for the Love of You. I'm going to give you the line number one more time. 07-944-637-392. This is Lady Hot Lips on Sky Radio Jamaica and Sky Radio Jamaica Extra. I'm just going to do a couple of shout outs always to you, Shirley, and to your family, and to Claudette and Claudia, and to Denise, and to the Manchester crew, and everybody, Jamaica, Canada, worldwide, that's listening every week and sending me lovely compliments and comments. That's really nice. I appreciate you all. Let's move on.

Ray Blackfoot with Taxi. You know, I just had to play that. Before that, we had the Manhattans with Hurt. And on the very top was What You Won't Do, You'll Definitely Do for Love, Bobby Cadwell. Now I'm going to end my show. Thank you for listening, darlings, with a tribute to my mum. It's actually a Stevie Wonder song, and it was released in 1966. The title is the same as my mum's name, and it's called Sylvia. She's passed away this year, 4 years now. So I'm going to say goodbye and just pay a tribute with love and respect to her. Take care until next week.

0: Let me see now. On a Tuesday night, you've got Holby City, EastEnders, Midsummer Murders, or the Caribbean Renaissance.
1: The Caribbean Renaissance.
0: The Caribbean Renaissance is long established as the number one Tuesday night out anywhere in London. You could rave or just chill and mingle to the sweetest revival, lovers rock and rear grooves. Played by top DJs on weekly rotation from 10 p.m. till late at Porky's.